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Yeah, double checking on you. 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

0: 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Big Master P vibe, no limit. Falling hard on another hemisphere. 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Mr. Hem is here. Whoa, whoa, whoa, whoa, whoa, whoa. Mr. Hem.
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passion on me. 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Yeah. 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

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Make your word when you see it, be the business. No cap, God am a witness. 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Big Master P vibe, no limit. Falling hard on another hemisphere. Somebody tell them people Mr. Hem is here. Whoa, whoa, whoa, whoa, whoa. 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
1: Not LeBron to Philly. That was probably one of the last cities I ever would have imagined, especially with Tui's on air. Thanks so much for tapping in with us, especially after LA, Cleveland, Miami. You can go to Philly. What is in Philly? Sorry, right now it's Legacy J. Cole. 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

0: 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Somebody tell them people Mr. Him is here.
1: Whoa, whoa, whoa, whoa, whoa, whoa.
0: Mr. Him is here.
1: Whoa, whoa, whoa, whoa, whoa, whoa.
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2: 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Again, still thought the game was Brent Faiyaz when it came out of Versus. Legend has it, after he drank that Don Julio Reposado, he's still drunk to this day. 3 minutes ago, feature. Kehlani's on the way. It's Ashley with 2 E's.

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0: did a verse like that again. That was so many men on stage and so much affiliation in drinking. I don't think that anybody can handle that again. So we're getting to Drake, Too Hard for the Radio. I got Chris up next. It's Ashley with Two E's.
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3: 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Way up. 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

0: Saving all these mic. 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Trying to take away from it. With the kid and pray for you.
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1: 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I just had Beyonce's daddy, Matthew Knowles, talk about Destiny's Child Reimagined. 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
24: 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And welcome to Weekends with the Breakfast Club. Hello.
22: Yes, we count down the 20 biggest joints in the country requested by you. And we got some special guests joining us this week.
24: Who we got? 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
22: We got EYL, Earn Your Leisure, Troy and Rashad will be joining us.
24: Oh, yeah, because Invest Fest is right around the corner, right? Invest Fest is August 7th through the 9th, I believe.
23: Mm-hmm.
22: That's right. And also Bun B will be joining us.
23: The OG, Bun B.
24: Yes, Bun B is going to be here to talk about the 30th anniversary of Riding Dirty and the concert he's going to be doing in Houston to celebrate that classic album.
22: That's right. And also, Jess is going to be fixing somebody's mess. Lauren has the latest, and Charlamagne, your Donkey of the Week?
24: Yes, Donkey of the Week is going to a Louisiana pastor named Dale Sanders, man. He's one of the reasons that people say they believe in God, but don't trust the people claiming to represent him.
22: All right, well, let's get right to the countdown. Here's number 20. It's Hurricane Wisdom featuring Chance the Rapper. It's Barbie Doll. It's Weekends with the Breakfast Club.
25: 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God.

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4: She ain't even all that. Why ain't even like that?

Yep, Charlamagne the God here. Weekend at the Breakfast Club. That was the number 16 song, Lotto featuring Glorilla, G-O-M-F. 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

0: Yep, Charlamagne Tha God here. Weekends at the Breakfast Club. That was the number 13 song, Shoulda Never, from Kalani featuring Usher. Now, Envy, you got the exclusive of the week coming?
1: Yep, it's courtesy of Remy Ma. It's called Put 'Em On. It's Weekends with the Breakfast Club.

I got him real. I heard been sending shots. 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Still pretty as still f it up with my sis. Just got a text from this one dude. He said, let me get you lit.

0: What up, y'all? It's DJ Envy. Let's get to Just Fix My Mess.
1: Tell me. It's the real deal. Help me.
2: Oh my God.
3: I'm all up in your mess. I'ma fix it. Just gonna fix your mess, cause my advice is real.
0: Hello, who's this?
4: Sophia.
0: Hey, what's your question for Jess?
4: Jess. Okay.
5: Good morning, baby girl.
4: How do I tell my daughter's father I need help, but okay, he ain't but not enough work.
5: Damn. All right, so you trying to tell, you want to know how to tell him he ain't ish?
4: Yeah.
5: Why do you need to tell him he ain't ish? Why do you need to tell him?
4: Because my daughter would be like, I'm nervous and I'm going to cry.
5: It's okay. No, it's okay. It's 15, okay.
4: My daughter would be 15 next month and I'm having to keep Canada for her. Mm. And I need his help. I need money.
5: Yeah. Is he on child support? But have you taken matters?
4: No.
5: Oh, why not?
4: Because we were never together.
5: Okay.
4: And I kind of like tricked him.
5: Okay. You trapped him purposely?
4: Yes.
5: Okay.
4: Yes.
5: And now you're saying that he ain't ish. But you knew what you was doing, yeah. Boo. You knew what you was doing.
4: But I know. That's why I never took him to child support. But I need his help. It's my daughter's big day, you know?
5: And that's it's what matters. Moment. Whether you trapped him or not, you made him a father. He is a father. So if you need help, but I mean, you just can't run from the responsibility just because you trapped him. I mean, that was wrong that you did that. But now there's another person involved that has nothing to do with what y'all did. So he has to step up and be a father, whether he likes it or not.
4: No, but he is. He is. He's there for her.
0: Yes, she get what she gets. She trapped that man.
5: Sir,
0: she get what she gets. She trapped him. You trapped me. I ain't want the baby. You trapped me. You know
5: but now the baby's not a baby no more. Now she grown.
6: And God wanted the baby to be here because you can't get pregnant unless God wants you to get pregnant.
5: You know what I'm saying? Okay. Well, I love the honesty. A lot of women will not admit when they do things like that. I've admitted it even in my book, So Deaf That We Parents. So, yes, I understand. But, see, my son's father is a great dad. You know what I'm saying? But
4: no, he is.
5: Yeah.
4: I just need help with this party because I'm having a quinceañera for her.
5: You just need help with the quinceañera? That's it?
4: Yes.
5: Girl, I'm going to beat your ass. I thought you were saying, like, the little girl struggling, holes in her shoes, she all tore up, all spots. Where's the rest of your Mexican family? Everybody should put up.
4: It's hard to ask. Like, just, I don't ask him, but
0: this is
4: I want him to
5: step up for her quinceañera.
4: Yeah.
5: Well, I'm sorry, babe. I thought this was literally like you needed help. Like you're struggling to take care of her. Like, no, you trying to get the girl a damn party. Oh my God.
0: She does need help.
5: Well, throw your cash app out there. Hopefully somebody will bless her baby Rosalia to have a nice, successful quinceañera.
4: $OPHIA14M.
5: $ Sophia, and what's the numbers?
4: 14M.
5: 14.
4: So the dollar sign is the F.
5: Oh, okay. So $ OPHIA 14M. M as in Mercury?
4: Yes.
5: Okay.
6: Mexican.
5: There we go. I was trying not to say it.
0: Well, thank you, ma'am. All right, Jess, thank you for fixing the people's mess.
5: No problem. And next weekend, St. Louis, Missouri, I will be there at the Helium Comedy Club. So make sure you get your tickets for that. We got two shows on Friday and two shows on that Saturday. JessHilariousOfficial.com.
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9: 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Coach Steven Jackson and the DMV Trilogy face off against two-time MVP Michael Beasley and the defending champion Miami 305 in a must-win game for both teams. Then the battle for Texas as Greg Monroe, Coach Nancy Lieberman, and the Dallas Power take on Jonathan Simmons and the Houston Righands. 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
5: Donkey of the Week goes to a Louisiana pastor named Dale Sanders. Dale is 56 years old, and he's a prime example of why so many people say they believe in God, but don't trust the people claiming to represent him. Okay, see, Dale has been described by outlets like the New York Post as a social media savvy pastor and author. Savvy is usually just another word for finesse. Okay, which is why people need to stop confusing charisma with character. Just because a person can get online and preach or, you know, motivate you and go viral because of it or even quote scripture doesn't mean they're trustworthy. And that's why Dale Sanders was found guilty of a 25-count indictment charging him with wire fraud, access device fraud, and obstruction of a federal investigation. Let's go to NBC 6 News for the report, please.
6: Pastor is facing jail time after being convicted of defrauding churches. After a years-long investigation, 56-year-old Dale Sanders was convicted of taking hundreds of thousands of dollars from the church's bank account and using it as his own for things like gambling, going out to dinner, even living expenses. He now faces up to 20 years behind bars and a $250,000 fine. He is set to be sentenced in October.
5: Yeah, $340,000 to be exact. Okay, you know what's sad about stories like this? Every time a pastor steals from the people who trust him, another person says, see, this is why I don't trust church. That's the real damage, okay? You didn't just steal money, Dale. You stole trust. You make it harder for the pastor out there, you know, the pastors out there who are clearly using their gifts to be godly, okay? Who are really in the position of pastor because they want to be of service. There are so many people who will dismiss the message of God because the so-called messenger of God keeps getting caught with their hand in the offering basket, okay? I truly feel people like Dale have to be atheists. All right, there is no way you even believe in God if you can get up in front of a church and play with our creator like this. Okay, thou shalt not steal is right there. All right, commandment number 8. Not to mention Matthew chapter 7, verse 15, 20. Beware of false prophets. Okay, beware of false prophets who come to you in sheep's clothing, but inwardly they are ravenous wolves. Okay, Dale, you're a ravenous wolf whose motives were driven by self-promotion, greed, and whether you knew it or not, you had a desire to lead people away from the truth because you did. All right. There's people right now questioning their faith, probably because of you. Now, the Bible says we are instructed to know them by their fruits. This means you cannot be fooled by claims, our titles, our charisma. Instead, you must judge them by their consistent actions, long-term character, and the actual consequences of their teaching. Well, what if they're actually good? Okay, which clearly Dale was, okay, which is why his congregation believed in him, which is why he had the following he did, but clearly his true character has been exposed. And I really don't want this to harm the faith of the people who attended attend Fifth African Baptist Church in New Orleans. Drop on a clues bomb for that congregation, okay? Because let's be clear, this isn't an indictment of religion or the church. This is about one man. Dale Sanders, okay? There are thousands of pastors and ministers and churches doing incredible work every day. They feeding people, they counseling families, they mentoring kids, they provide mental health resources, they're serving communities without even making headlines, without even going viral, okay? So I understand how one selfish leader can make people question an institution, but don't let it, okay? Don't let it.

0: that make you question an institution that has helped millions. All right. Devil, get behind thee. All right. I just don't understand how you can study the Bible. Okay, study the good book all the time and say, let me use this to finesse folks. Okay, the good book says the love of money is the root of all kinds of evil. Dale, how do you hear that and then think to yourself, well, let me go find out firsthand. And gambling? Black man, you put the church's money on a seven-leg parlay? I'm counting about 8 cents here, okay? If these reports are accurate, you got stealing, you got greed, you got love of money, you got lying, you got betrayal of trust, you got dishonesty, causing others to stumble, failure of stewardship, okay? Dale, you didn't just break one commandment. You put together a greatest hits album of sins, all right? You weren't treating the Ten Commandments like commandments, Dale. You were treating them like a checklist. But I will say, the church has to do better in regards to governance, okay? Every church should have financial oversight. If one person can move $340,000 without anybody asking questions, that's not just a character problem. It's an administration problem, okay? So what have we learned here today, people? Never put your faith in a preacher more than the principles they preach, okay? Human beings will disappoint you. Institutions need accountability, and faith should never require blind trust in a person, okay? You never put blind trust in a person, all right? Always remember Psalm 118, 8 through 14. It is better to trust in the Lord than to put confidence in man. Please let Remy Ma give Dale Sanders the biggest hee-haw.
1: Hee-haw, hee-haw. You stupid motherfucker. Are you dumb?
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0: 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You know, it's the same comic books that I put out last year, but it's all 5 issues in one graphic novel. 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Or you can go to awastudios.com. 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
2: What up, y'all? It's DJ Envy. It's time for my mix, the People's Choice mix. Let's go.

0: That's my baby.
1: Let's go. Throw that when the beat go. Throw that when the beat go. Yeah. Throw that when the beat go.
2: You can handle all that.
1: Throw that when the beat go. Throw that when the beat go. Throw that when the beat go.
2: Oh, big, so big.

0: What up, y'all? It's your girl, Just Hilarious, right here on Weekends with the Breakfast Club. That was Motion Party from Boss Man D-Lo. Now let's get into our interview with EYL, right here on Weekends with the Breakfast Club.
1: Invest Fest is back August 7th through the 9th. Ladies and gentlemen, we have Rashad and Troy. Earn Your Leisure back in the building.
2: What's up, fellas?
1: How y'all feeling?
0: Good morning.
3: Feeling good. How's everybody?
4: Thank you for having us.
1: Another year. First and foremost, I want to say congratulations. I see you finally moved into the house that you built.
4: Finally. 4 years in the making.
1: 4 years in the making. So how is that feeling?
5: I can't never tell where Rashad building a house at. I'm like, where is that
1: This is the one here.
5: Okay.
1: So how does it feel to put things to paper, get it done, and finally move in?
4: It's been a hell of a journey, man. Anybody been following my journey? I bought a house, and I have a water basin issue that I didn't know about. So the guy that sold me the house didn't tell me that, so I had to go to court and I had to get the town's approval and I had to do the whole thing. So what I thought was going to take 18 months took 4 years, and I'm still not officially done yet. But I'm in there.
1: But you
4: now
1: finally moved in this weekend, right?
4: Yeah.
1: So, how was that? Your first night in your new crib? You got
4: it. It felt slightly weird, man, because it's like it's just me in the house. It's a big house.
0: Yeah.
5: How many square feet?
4: Like 9,000.
5: Oh wow.
0: Okay. That's family.
4: Yeah.
1: Slow flow.
5: I don't know if you told me this or I saw it somewhere. Did ChatGPT design your floor plans or something?
4: Yeah, they designed the exterior. Wow. It designed the exterior of my home. So I was working with an interior designer, and I was kind of giving her, like, she gave me an idea for the exterior. And I'm like, I don't really like that. Like, I wanted to look this way because I built the home from scratch. So we had to do everything. So I was just playing around with ChatGPT. I put some inspirational pics in that I saw from just Google, and it gave me the design for it. And
1: I'm That's like, crazy.
0: You liked it.
4: Yeah.
0: That's dope.
4: So I'm like, look, this is what we're going to use. So, and it was so crazy because when I took it to my contractor, he was like, he had never seen that before. So he was asking me who the interior designer was.
1: Damn.
4: That developed it. I'm like, ChatGPT, that's the design.
0: And what was his reaction?
1: AI is taking over everything.
4: His reaction was, I need to start using
0: ChatGPT. Right.
5: I think the lesson in that is, like, you're not just relying on ChatGPT. You're actually giving the inspiration. Right. You have an idea of what you want to do.
4: That's the thing with artificial intelligence. It's only as smart as the prompt turn. So you have to have actual intelligence to talk to the artificial intelligence. They go hand in hand. I think a lot of times people, they forget that part with AI. They think, like, you could just know nothing, and then, because AI could be wrong. Like, you could ask it a question, it could be wrong. But if you don't know, like, set basics, then it's not going to lead you in the right direction. So prompting is really important.
0: Yeah.
2: I think that's the AI that people forget. Like, the actual intelligence mixed with artificial intelligence completes the idea of having it as an assistant to help expedite things, make things more efficient. But people, we'll just let AI do it. Nah, you got to bring something to it.
6: They don't want the assistant, though. They want convenience. And I think that's when they step back and try to just let, you know.
2: Well, it's definitely going to bring us that. It's definitely going to bring us convenience. We can see that from the models that's being created now to the models that are going to be created in the future. Convenience and efficiency are the two things that AI is here to disrupt. And it's going to happen at pretty much every scale of life, right? From education to healthcare to everything will be more efficient and more convenient, and that's not going to change. So how do we combat that? Educate ourselves, invest in it, but become more familiar with it by actually learning it, the actual intelligence piece.
4: Right. You know what I also learned about building this home? I went to China. I don't know if I talked about that the last time I was here, but I went to China.
1: I think you briefly started telling us.
4: I got all my stuff from China, so I realized how much more we pay for things in America. Everything. Like, you like cars. Yo, they got so many cars in China that we've never heard of. Like, they have like 20 electric car companies that we never heard of.
1: And
4: like,
1: can't come in.
4: Yeah. Like, we heard of BYD, that they're here, but, and they look like phantoms.
0: Crazy.
1: Like, way cheaper.
4: Yeah. Like, crazy swivel seats.
0: Right.
4: All kinds of crazy stuff. Yeah. Like, a quarter of the price of what we're paying.
0: I was going to say, well, how cheap you talking? Damn.
4: So like, what? I saw a car that was comparable to a phantom. And it was probably like $50,000.
2: They just put out
4: but it was like, that was like the top of the line luxury. Like I said, the swivel seats, the whole thing. Like it looked like he was in an airplane.
0: Wow.
2: Like the version of the Cullinan they just put out is like $160,000, where a Cullinan is like $600,000 here.
0: Right.
2: But they put the export control where they can't bring him here, right? Because if they did, what would it do to our automotive economy?
1: That would kill it. That's true, Cal. But I thought I read something recently that they could bring it to Canada. When they're starting to do something where they can trade and do something to Canada.
4: I couldn't even fly from America. I had to fly to Toronto. I don't think there's any direct flights from America to mainland China. You got to go to Hong Kong or Taiwan. But you can't go to like Beijing. Like you can't go to mainland China from America. So I had to fly to Toronto, and then I flew from Toronto.
1: I think you can from Atlanta. Because I think
4: to China?
1: Maybe not. Because I think when I went to last year, I had to fly. I think I flew from Atlanta. I think so. But I was going to ask you that. So what were you able to get out of China? What was it?
4: I got everything. I got my closet. I got the kitchen. I got furniture. I got chandeliers. I got a door. Oh, man. I sourced almost 80% of everything in my house. I got from China.
1: And you put it in a bin and then ship the whole, and then you own the bin?
4: Yep. You put it in a container. And they put
1: you wasn't nervous about that at all?
6: Like, how long did it take to get everything like, here?
3: What do you think
6: here,
3: the stores
6: like,
3: that you're buying from do?
1: No, but they take
3: that's
1: the
3: a
1: risk. They're taking the risk.
3: He's
1: but he's putting the money out. He got to take the risk himself.
6: A lot of people are doing, especially interior decorators. A lot of people
4: But
6: do
4: you
6: that.
4: Know what? It's crazy. Mm. We got so many misconceptions in America. Because we, like, I had never been to China. So the only thing I heard of was, like, communist and they don't like you. They super racist.
6: Yeah.
4: And I get out there and there's a black girl. Shout out to her. Her name is Blair. She's from Detroit. She lives out there. And she's the one that's like the plug. Like she sources stuff. And man, she got the whole thing on lock. And then it was just so much love. Like friendly. Everybody was like super hospitable.
5: They probably thought you played ball though.
1: Definitely thought you played ball.
6: NBA.
2: We gave it away.
5: Yep, Charlamagne Tha God here. Weekends at the Breakfast Club. That was the first part of our conversation with Rashad and Troy of EYL. Now let's get into a bonus record on the countdown. It's Don Toliver, E85, right here on Weekends at the Breakfast Club.

0: That was E85 from Don Toliver. Now, let's get back to our interview with EYL, Earn Your Leisure. I'm DJ Envy, and it's Weekends with the Breakfast Club. I was thinking about InvestFest the other day, and I was thinking, do you just keep it in Atlanta? Kind of like how Essence just keeps it in New Orleans? Like, Is it just one thing that it always stays there? Or do you say, you know what, we take it to another city?
1: Its home has been Atlanta, obviously for the 6 years. Mm-hmm. We flirted with the idea just because, you know, the lack of support that we've gotten from the city of Atlanta has been, you know, something that has been puzzling. But we come from grassroots, so we know how to build things from the ground up, get help from, you know, our partners and people in the world of business that have helped support the event. But we flirted with it. But it's just something about the city of Atlanta when, you know, COVID was happening and we were looking at a space we could do it. It's the epicenter of Black culture, of Black business, of Black entrepreneurship. Mm-hmm. We had a large fan base there and a large support base there. So it was like, all right, let's do it there. Year one, 4,300 people. All right, well, now we have partners that are from Atlanta. Our other partner, Mike, lives in Atlanta. It made sense to just keep it there. And now it feels like it's part of the city, right? Mm-hmm. Like in the 90s, you know, like it was different types of events that were synonymous with Atlanta, right?
2: Freak Nick. Saying Troy. Yeah, I know you're married, but damn.
1: Well, we still trying to black names. Let's stay together. Let's stay together, man. Come on. Right? And so now we got the idea and the opportunity to bring a new event there and stay there. And hopefully it does stay there. I mean, that's the idea because it is a central location for a lot of people, right? You're talking about one of the busiest airports in the world. Large population of Black people live in the South, and you're, mm-hmm. what, an hour away from Charlotte, mm-hmm. an hour and a half from D.C., 45 minutes from Miami, hour and 45 minutes from New York. And so people can congregate there. It's easy. They have the accommodations. It's a hub. So, it has all the things that would be beneficial to be in a city to have that type of event.
3: But it can move. It could definitely. To answer your question, yeah. Essence is locked in with the city of New Orleans. So Atlanta is home for now.
0: So what is Atlanta not doing to make sure they're comfortable? Because like you said, Essence knows what Essence Festival, well, I should say New Orleans knows what Essence Festival does for that market, right? Mm-hmm. Brings millions and millions of business, not just there, but to hotels, to restaurants, and so does InvestFest.
4: $100 million at least?
0: Yeah, so
4: I saw that online.
1: Let's talk about that.
3: Yeah. According to ChatGPT, Atlanta's done nothing for us. And, you know, it's an unfortunate situation, but it's one of these things. I think a lot of times when you're a Black entrepreneur, a lot of things are just expected, like, oh, you got it, like, you good, or, you know, and it's like, if somebody else would come, like a Forbes or somebody like that, then they would roll out the red carpet, do everything, but nobody's doing what we're doing. Like, as far as having 25,000 people a day come, we having billionaires every single year, people at the highest level. We got Serena Williams this year, we had Magic Johnson before, we had 50 Cent before, so...
4: You got Steve Harvey, Issa Rae.
1: Yeah, we had DJ Envy, Charlamagne.
3: Charlamagne.
4: Ain't nobody. Y'all got it.
5: This is amazing.
6: What have y'all asked the city for that they've said no to?
3: I mean, it's just a matter when you work. So, all right, this is good education because it's like when you work with a city, there's a budget and mm-hmm. there's different things that they can
2: subsidies.
3: Do.
2: Subsidies,
1: municipalities.
3: So they can help put up billboards. They can mm-hmm. help be a liaison with the center. They can help with the police force. They can help with the budget. They can help with
1: transportation.
3: They can help with rooms at hotels. They can help with so many different things. And that's what happens when a lot of these events they have like bidding wars between different cities. And mm-hmm. it's like, right. you know, okay, like we know what this economic impact is. Like you said, the $100 million, that's what ChatGPT had estimated mm-hmm. Based off of, you know, everything, the amount of people that we have. And then the vendors that come into play too. Mm-hmm. So mm-hmm. it's a whole economic, you know, empowerment. Like we talk about economic empowerment. That's really economic empowerment on mm-hmm. so many different levels. Not even mentioning the pitch competition. So...
1: Yeah,
3: I'm not 100% sure why Atlanta has not done anything, but you know, we came into this independent, we put our own money up. You know, it costs $4 million to run InvestFest, and we get a minimal amount of sponsorships. That's another issue that we can talk about if you want. But to me, that's concerning because it's 25,000 people that come. It's one of the largest events in the world when it comes to business. We check every single box. We have 400 business vendors there. We got billionaires. We got the highest level of celebrity. We got all that stuff. And companies is like, explain it to me. How does this look? Yeah. Like, what does this mean? What does mm-hmm. InvestFest mean? But I'm pretty sure if it was anybody else doing it, they would have at least 100 different sponsors in every single bank and every single credit card company. But we got to, you know.
2: It's because y'all Black. They understand financial literacy conferences when it comes to white people. When it's a Black event, they're like,
1: And it's past the proof of concept stage.
2: Absolutely.
1: Right? Like, we in year six, we had over 70,000 people last year. And you're talking about large corporations that are headquartered in the city of Atlanta, right? You're talking about Delta, which headquarters are in Atlanta. Coca-Cola. We're in a Coca-Cola venue. Mm. Coca-Cola is not part of the event. You're talking about Home Depot, right? Mm-hmm. Arthur Blank owns the stadium, right? All these companies.
0: Have y'all spoke to those people of Coke?
1: We've reached out to everybody, right? And it's the same thing to a point where they had competitors saying, like, we want to be a part of it. So, and that's the thing. Like, you're in a Coca-Cola venue. You can't have any other
0: can't have
1: company,
0: any other,
1: right?
0: Yeah.
1: So when Pepsi says, hey, PepsiCo wants to reach out, well, we're in their venue, so we can't really, you know, affiliate with that. So you just start looking at the space and you're wondering, like, how is this happening, right? Are we missing something? Mm-hmm. And so the thing is, like I said, grassroots, we know how to build, right? We know the importance of it, so we just keep going. But yeah, man, it becomes frustrating and it becomes puzzling because you want to continue the thing. You obviously see the vision, you see the people that it's helping, mm-hmm. but when there's a lack of support from corporations and from the city, it's like, all right, how many times are we going to have to just keep climbing this mountain before somebody realizes the value here?
3: And we can't afford to lose money. Black entrepreneur can't afford to lose money. Mm-hmm. Fanatic Fest spent, they said $80 million, something like that. Mm-hmm. They've lost money every single year. But it's a loss leader. It doesn't matter because he's a billionaire. So it's like, that's why when you see every single celebrity possible being there, he can afford to lose money.
0: But yeah. Is it a loss, though? Because he owns Fanatics, which
3: it's a loss leader.
0: Yeah, but the amount of jerseys, the amount of things that come out of it.
1: Well, that's the event itself.
3: He said it was a loss.
1: Yeah.
3: The event itself, right?
0: But it's a marketing tool.
1: But it's been a marketing tool. So mm-hmm. you go back to the valuation in 2008, it's at $9 billion. Mm-hmm. The valuation today is probably sitting at $40 billion. It's not because people just bought more jerseys, right? It's because people have more recognition. They understand who the brand is. And they've affiliated with a community that thrives in that, mm-hmm. right? And you make no coincidence that, hey, he becomes more forward-facing. The brand starts growing. You see him around people. Now it's a white party. All the community is there, right? Yeah. Our community is there. And so that recognition helps the valuation of the company. Correct. You know what I mean? So,
2: They also got like 10 sponsors for Fanatics Fest. Big boys.
3: They got 100 sponsors. But also, there's a famous interview with Jeff Bezos when he was on a Tonight Show with Dave Letterman, I think. Mm-hmm. This was like 25 years ago. And he was saying how Amazon was never made a profit. And they laughed at him like, well, what are you doing? I think it was Jay Leno. And obviously but what I'm saying is this. A lot of companies can afford to lose money. It took a long time for Meta to make money. Like these companies can afford to lose money and then they scale to become billion-dollar companies. Mm-hmm. We got to be profitable at day one.
4: Yeah.
3: We never lost money. If we would have lost money, we wouldn't be doing it. Mm-hmm. We wouldn't have the show. We wouldn't have InvestFest. We wouldn't have anything. So it's like, people don't really have a full appreciation of this. This is like walking a tightrope. Yeah. Like you can't afford to make any mistakes. You can't afford to lose money. We're not raising money. We never raised capital. We never got any investment. Like these people raising capital is just off of ideas. Mm-hmm. We got a proven concept that nobody's even offered us money ever before. So it's a lot harder, but you know, what can you do? You gotta roll with the punches. But I think that's important. We really gotta educate the audience.
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10: 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Then the battle for Texas as Greg Monroe, Coach Nancy Lieberman, and the Dallas Power take on Jonathan Simmons and the Houston Righands. 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

0: You're talking LL Cool J.
1: Yeah. I'm not dumbing myself down. I'm being myself.
2: Sources trust.
1: I'm the homegirl that knows a little bit about everything and everything.
3: The little brown girls look at you and go, I want to be like you.
1: All right, y'all. So Slim Thug shared his thoughts in a video about helping out the homeless. You know how like homeless people will ask you for money or certain things and they see you on the streets. Let's take a listen to Slim Thug.
4: Brother, I can't save you. You have to save yourself. You are a man, Damon. Me saving strangers is not going to help you. Me giving you $1,000 is only going to make you go to me again next time you need more help. What's going to fix your problem is you figuring out how to fix your problem. That's what's going to make you tough. I don't even give homeless people money. I don't feel sorry for homeless people because it's either one of the two reasons you out there. You out there because you made a lot of damn decisions. To be homeless, you had to make a lot of damn ass decisions. Wow. You had to be a real f*** up to be homeless. You had to smoke. You had to do drugs.
5: Go back, G.
4: You had to go out for your mental medicine. So whatever the f*** you think this is, while everybody waking up and going to work every day, I'm not giving a motherfucker nothing who's standing on the corner every day just got his hands out. Only thing I will give a motherfucker is opportunity. I don't give nobody nothing.
2: I completely disagree.
3: Yeah.
2: You know, I don't really care why a person is homeless, but you can't just dismiss all of those reasons. Because if a person has mental health issues, then they need to get treated for those mental health issues before they can, you know, go out there and get into the workforce. But I don't care. If I see a homeless person, I'm going to help the homeless person.
3: Yeah, and that's not the only people that are homeless. Like, you, people that effed up their life and did crack and all of that. You know how many old vets, like war veterans that are homeless?
2: War veterans, absolutely. Yeah.
6: A lot of that's mental.
3: That's crazy. Exactly.
2: And addiction is a disease as well.
1: Addiction,
2: you know what I mean?
1: Tough. Yeah.
2: So very people tough, need help for all of those different things. But like I said, I don't really care why the person is homeless. Mm-hmm. If I see a person in need, I'm going to try to help them to the best of my ability. I never walk past a homeless person and don't throw them something.
3: Right.
6: But I will say this on the other side. There are people that are professionally homeless, meaning they do that for a living. Like, they will stand on that corner to get money because they know people will feel sorry for them, and that's how they get money. Like, there are people that do that, but there are a lot of people that have mental problems and they are there because of not taking medicine. They need help. They can't afford to get their start. Don't have clothes. That's why when people say donate clothes, donate sneakers, donate things that you have that we don't think much about, people need that. So
2: people are homeless for a number of reasons. And honestly, like I said before, I don't care what the reasons are. If I see somebody in need and, you know, I got a couple extra dollars, I'm going to try to help them. And, you know, salute to the Hope Center in Charleston, South Carolina. They do a phenomenal job with the homeless community in Charleston, South Carolina. You should go donate to them if you never have. Or just find any, you know, homeless in whatever area you're
1: Salvation
2: in.
1: Salvation Army.
2: And donate to them.
3: I'm always giving to Goodwill and Salvation Army.
6: There's one is a different one. Because one sells clothes and then one gives clothes away. So my dad always makes sure he makes me go to the one that actually gives clothes away opposed to the one that sells clothes. I'm not sure which one does what, but
1: both of them do a little bit of both.
6: Really?
1: Okay, well, shifting gears a bit. So Cardi B, this video is starting to pick up right now. Cardi B was talking about her son, and she was talking about what happened or what will happen if her son gets a woman pregnant living in her house. She said, let's take a listen.
7: I don't let my sons have girlfriends and everything. However, if my sons ever tell me that they have a girl pregnant, it will be the day that you will have to get the fuck out of my house. And it's not because I'm mean. It's because once you make grown man decisions, you have to be a man. Once you do a dumb decision to get a girl knocked up, that means you have to become a man. And when you become a man, it's no mommy's money. It's no daddy's money. It's no mommy's roof. You have to get out of my house, and you have to get a job, and you got to learn how to be a man.
2: See, that's how a lot of people end up homeless, too.
3: Damn.
6: You know, you're right, but I'm not mad at what she said.
3: I'm not mad at what she said at all. I totally understand.
6: You make a grown decision, you gotta fix your grown problems. Yeah. You get a woman pregnant and you're not ready for it, well, you gotta figure it out.
1: You know what's crazy though? It's like, I understand what she's saying, but I feel like parents are so much more lenient on boys. Like, y'all let the girls start coming over early and doing all these things, and then when those things happen, it's like, but you gotta get out of my house. So why even why set up the situation for it to be able to happen? At least you can't stop a kid, but like, if you letting the girls come over and stuff, like, one plus one equals two.
3: It's different. I don't know. That's different households or whatever. My mother and father did not let girls come up in our house.
1: Cardi just said, like, she's not the parent where, like, the girls can't come over and things, but, like, my mom would let girls come over for my brother, but
6: there's rules and regulations.
1: Yeah, but since he was like 14, 15.
3: Oh, wow.
1: Yeah, but like, rules and regulations. You can't control every minute, you sitting up under them for every minute, every second. You can't control some things.
3: You can't.
2: Yes, you can.
3: Let them in your house.
2: You can micromanage your house. Y'all not going in the room. You're not closing no door. Y'all going to sit here and watch television in the family room.
3: Oh, I thought you meant you're not with your kids outside. But yeah, in the house, you damn right.
1: I don't know. I feel like parents be
3: close no doors.
1: Parents be a lot more loose with boys, in my opinion.
2: You ain't hunching in my house.
3: So yeah. Not, I don't care how
2: if I'm home. Not with me at the house. I'm in the house.
3: Yeah.
6: It's totally different. You know what's right and wrong in the decisions that you make. And if you make that decision, whether your parents allow somebody to have a woman or a guy in your house, your boyfriend or your girlfriend in the house, you got to pay for those bills. Just like if you have a car. If I give you a car, you drive that car. Now, if you drive 100 miles an hour and you get yourself in trouble, that's your decision. That's not my fault because I gave you the car. No. Mm-hmm. You're a grown person. You made a grown decision. You got to handle your own whatever happens from there. That was the latest with Lauren. Now, how can they hear you otherwise, Lauren?
1: Instagram, Lauren LaRosa, everywhere across social. And then we do the podcast, The Latest with Lauren LaRosa, every day, Monday through Friday, thanks to Black Effect.
6: All right. Now, keep it locked. Tierra Whack will be joining us as Weekends with The Breakfast Club.
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5: Ice Cube's Big 3 season is heating up. The most competitive basketball league on earth is on CBS this Sunday. Coach Steven Jackson and the DMV Trilogy face off against two-time MVP Michael Beasley and the defending champion Miami 305 in a must-win.

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1: Your top 20 songs of the week are
2: right here with the Breakfast Club. You heard?
1: Number seven.

0: That was the number 7 joint from Kehlani. Now let's get into our interview with Bun B. I'm DJ Envy, and it's Weekends with the Breakfast Club. Welcome back, brother.
1: Thank y'all, man. It's been a while.
0: It's been a long time.
1: It's been a while, man. It's good to be back in the building with y'all.
2: I always wonder how Bun is not bigger. You've been eating trail burgers for a decade plus consistently.
1: Right. Like,
2: I expected you to gain some weight.
1: You don't
2: now.
1: Get high on your own supply.
2: There you go. Okay.
0: How's everything going? How you feeling, man?
1: I'm good, man. I'm in a good place right now. You know, business is great. Getting ready to open up the 4th location.
0: Congrats.
1: You know, wifey is good now. You know, we had a breast cancer scare with her last year. You know, it took about a year to get through that. And she's doing very well right now. You know, all the post-care is pretty much done. So getting back to some normalcy. She's happy to be traveling again because that was a big concern for us. We didn't really want her to get like COVID or any type of communicable disease because that would have delayed all the treatments. Mm. So she just chose to stay home and, you know, and I tried to stay home as much as I could. And then she, every now and then she'd be like, no, you should go handle your business. Mm-hmm. This ain't cheap. So go handle your business. So,
2: but the last time I saw y'all, I think I saw y'all at your granddaughter's cheerleading competition.
1: Yes. Yep. We were in Orlando.
2: Yeah.
1: She's graduated high school now.
3: Wow.
1: So she's getting ready for college.
2: Mine too. My daughter just graduated. Yep.
1: That's crazy. Yep. That's crazy. Yep. Yeah, we're getting old. We're getting old, Charlotte.
2: I'm happy to be here. Yes. The only thing worse than getting old is not getting old.
1: No, I know that's right.
4: That's right.
1: I know that's right.
2: Now, everybody was wondering why you didn't come out at any of the Jay-Z shows this weekend. Every time Big Pimpin' drives, like, okay, Bun definitely about to come out at some point.
1: No, I had some shows myself last weekend, and we were going to try to come up on Sunday. We were going to try to get up there to the show because we just wanted to see the show. I wasn't concerned about performing. That's not my place to make those kind of decisions or make that kind of an ask. Mm-hmm. You know what I'm saying? I think that's one of the reasons why Hov and I still have a very good relationship because I don't really ask it for nothing.
0: Mm-hmm.
1: You know what I'm saying? So we just wanted to come up and see the show, but we couldn't make it work in time to get here. So
0: that would have been
1: just
0: crazy.
1: Missed it. But again, he's still got Paris. He's got France. Mm-hmm. I mean, London. He's got LA.
0: Yeah.
1: So I'll pop up somewhere.
3: Oh, okay.
1: I'm sure I'll pop up somewhere.
0: Yeah. Now that would have been dope because he did the verse, but it would have been amazing to feel it. He did it Friday night, remember?
2: He did Friday and Sunday.
1: I think he did it 2 different nights.
2: Yeah, Friday and Sunday.
1: Because everybody kept hitting me like, yo, where are you?
0: Well, you were waiting for you to come out.
1: I'm like, yo, I'm getting my money. You know what I'm saying? But shout out to Hov, man. An amazing, amazing 3-day weekend for him in the city. You guys are having an amazing summer in New York. You got the Knicks championship.
0: That's right.
1: You got Mondani watching the World Cup with inmates in the jailhouse. You know what I'm saying?
0: We got FIFA here. The final game is here at MetLife Stadium.
1: Crazy. Nah, New York is having a nice little run this summer. I'm happy for y'all.
0: How many times do you get called to perform at weddings? Because the International Players Anthem is just
1: it's
0: such a wedding.
1: It's absolutely its own revenue stream.
0: I could imagine.
1: It's its own revenue stream. And that started really right around the end of COVID. Mm. It was when we started getting our first calls for that. And then we just been doing them. And then like we'll have a lot of people that call us for Trill Burger caterings. And then if there's a friend like Gary Owen was, you know, he wanted burgers at his wedding and he invited me to the wedding. I was like, you know, I could rock for you if you want. He was like, oh, hell yeah, let's do it. So for friends, I kind of offer it. Mm-hmm. If they're getting married, I kind of offer it because I know it creates a moment.
0: Mm-hmm.
1: It definitely creates a moment. But that's a whole like outside revenue stream for me. That's a probably 6-figure thing a year.
0: Well, I'm calling you because I'm calling you for my daughter's wedding.
1: Let's do it.
0: Because that's my favorite song of all time.
1: Look,
0: I go crazy to that song.
1: Get the burgers catered and you'll get the verse for free.
0: Say no
1: more. You'll get the song for free.
2: That's wild.
0: Say no more.
1: Nah, that doesn't apply to everybody listening. That's an indie. That's an indie favor.
0: Like my kids know that. Like when we driving in the car, they want to play dad's music. That's my song.
1: I appreciate
0: it.
1: We
0: just turn up when the beat drops. It just feels good. That's all.
2: Oh, y'all travel? Y'all travel for catering, right?
1: Oh yeah, absolutely.
2: Oh, I might have to holler at you, Bun. I got some family getting married. That'd be dope.
1: That's nothing, man.
2: I want to cater the burgers.
1: That's another revenue stream. But yeah, no, and I enjoy doing it. For one, it's good to watch the union happen, mm-hmm. right? You know, wedding is a great room to be in. There's mm-hmm. a lot of love, a lot of energy. And to be able to be a part of that is one thing. But then to be able to actually kind of uplift the moment. Mm-hmm. Because a lot of times we don't tell people I'm coming out,
0: mm-hmm.
1: right? So it just becomes a part of like, I think what we've been doing mainly is they have their first dance. And then I kind of come out as that second song.
2: And then they try
1: to hide me so people don't see me so we don't spoil the surprise for people. And once I pop out, people know it's a party now.
0: That's right.
1: It's up now.
3: As you've gotten deeper in your own union, though, how, like, from when the song first dropped to now, as you're being able to bring that light to people, how has that, like, changed or gotten deeper for you? because you've been married for so long?
1: No, like I said, I love watching it because I'm, you know, I have a great marriage. You know what I'm saying? I love my wife and I love our relationship and the family we've been able to build. So, you know, for me, I feel like I get to become a part of sowing into a new marriage, a new family. And hopefully that, you know, is a great moment for them. But I kind of know what people are getting themselves into. Mm-hmm. So I love to be a part of it. I love to be supportive of it, you know. And I have a relationship typically with the majority of the people. It's not a lot of cold calls. Yeah, it's not a lot of cold calls. I typically don't want to do a lot of those because I don't really know what the vibe is going to be in the room sometimes. You know, it might be an arranged marriage. I don't know, you know what I'm saying? But it's fun. It's fun to be a part of it. And then obviously, you know, for me, I get to touch different people because I've done some things, some performances at weddings where the guest, sometimes, like I've done weddings with people where everybody in the room didn't know who I was. Mm. So it's good to actually utilize that to be introduced to a new set of people. And then once they see it in that scenario, it's like, oh, I like this guy. I like what he did. Let's go and see what all he's got going on.
0: What keeps you so humble? You know, the funny thing about Bun will call you and be like, hey, Envy, didn't know if you have any free time for us to come to breakfast. I'm like, Bun, come when you want to come. What day you work for you? What keeps you still so damn humble?
1: Well, my wife, I'm being very honest, you know, my wife does not allow me to get the big head, you know, and think so much of myself. And I think it's just really part of my character at this point, you know what I'm saying? And I just like to be supportive of people, lift people up. But, you know, I don't take the friendships and the relationships I have for granted. You know what I'm saying? You guys have always made this platform available to me. So I don't want to overutilize that. And then when I really need it, like, well, Bun, you know, you were just here or whatever. So I don't think I've been on the show for a couple of years now.
0: Have you been to the new studio?
1: I have not been to the studio. I think the last time I came up was when we had the home invasion.
0: Yes.
2: Yeah.
1: You know what I'm saying? But this is a great platform, especially now you guys have expanded and grown, you know, so big that I'm like, yo, we got to make sure when we call them, it's something that we can really, really benefit from. I don't want to just call y'all and come up and be like, so what's up? What y'all got going on?
2: But we appreciate that, too, because you've been around for so long. You have so much wisdom to share.
0: Like, absolutely.
2: And the thing I like about you, Bun, people always talk about staying relevant, right? You, to me, have always seemed more interested in staying useful.
1: Yes.
2: What's the difference?
1: Well, staying relevant is where I try to make sure that what I'm doing is seen and becomes prevalent in the space. But it's always good to make yourself available to people because they may have more of a draw than I do. You know what I'm saying? Mm-hmm. So if I can make myself available to the majority of the people that are in the industry that I'm in, I can utilize that in other ways. You know, I got to do the Jack Boys 2. You know, I was able to narrate the Jack Boys 2 project. Was able to be a part of Bryson Tiller's project. So those artists have a lot more emotion than me in the music industry at this time. But so that kind of thing helps keep me relevant to people. And so I get a 2-for-1. The relevance comes just from being associated. But being chosen is a whole bigger to me. It's a bigger situation. You know what I'm saying? Just that people think like, yo, we think your voice would help our project. That's a great thing for me.
2: Yep, Charlamagne Tha God here. Weekends at the Breakfast Club. That was the first part of our conversation with the OG Bun B. Now we got the top 6 songs in the country coming, plus more from Bun B next, right here on Weekends at the Breakfast Club.
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6: Ice Cube's Big 3 season is heating up. 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Coach Steven Jackson and the DMV Trilogy face off against 2-time MVP Michael Beasley and the defending champion Miami 305 in a must-win game for both teams. Then the battle for Texas as Greg Monroe, Coach Nancy Lieberman, and the Dallas Power take on Jonathan Simmons and the Houston Righands. 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

0: What up, y'all? It's your girl, Jess Hilarious, right here on Weekends with the Breakfast Club. And the number five spot that was better than yours from Coi Leray. And let's get into the second part of our conversation with Bun B, right here on Weekends with the Breakfast Club.
1: Have you checked out any of GZ's Vegas performances?
2: I did. Okay, I did. Okay. I went on a weekend. I performed on the first night. And
3: what did you do? Trap or Die?
2: We did Trap or Die, and then I did Players Anthem.
3: Okay. Mm-hmm.
2: And then Lake hit me like later that night, like, yo, you want to stay another night? Like, you want to do it? Like, because you just kind of killed it. He was like, you want to do it the next night? So I stayed for the next night, not knowing that the next night was going to be Fab and Usher.
3: Mm-hmm. Wow.
2: And then, like, Kevin Hart was in the crowd. Mojo Brooks was in the crowd. So we ended up having a great time together. You know what I'm saying? I'm a big Mojo Brooks fan. You know what I'm saying?
3: Yeah,
2: his crowd work is crazy.
3: Mm-hmm.
2: But yeah, no, it's good to be appreciated. And you know, Jeezy and I have been connected literally since the earliest days of his career. We have so much history together. Just, you know, he'd be like, yo, you ready? Let's do it. Because I was waiting for the call, right? Mm-hmm. I'm at crib like, yo, I know he's going to call at some point. And then the show, the first run was a little short, and then they extended the run. I was like, okay, now I'm going to get that call. Now I'm going to get that call. And it was great rocking with him. I told him, I said, I could have looked at maybe 100 other rappers that I think Las Vegas would have been drawn to before him, mm-hmm. based on the subject matter of a lot of his music. But when you go to the show, it feels like you're in the 20s or something, mm-hmm. because these are all street people, but they're clean.
3: Mm-hmm.
2: And gangsters have always dressed up for the occasion. Mm-hmm. Gangsters mm-hmm. have no problem putting on suits and tuxedos. They love living that life. They love dressing their women up. And that's what it was. It was really like a gangster convention almost kind of a thing. But he's got a great thing going on. I think the production is amazing. That's what really blew me away. The stage production. I don't want to give away it because yeah. I know some people haven't seen it, but the way they present the show, the way the orchestra is set up, like, it's a really, really crazy thing that he's doing.
3: And the reason I ask is because for me, like, you're very synonymous with Jeezy's career to me.
2: Of course.
3: Especially early on. Because you got a legend like Bun B, who was on some of them early records, like Over Here, and of course Trap or Die and all of that. It really stamped Jeezy in a real way. It made us pay attention even more to me.
2: Well, we had a mutual friend, my guy D-Money. Shout out to D-Money. And he was the one that connected me with Jeezy to do Over Here. And the relationship, like, it just took off from there. And so he was like, yo, let's do another song. And then I started coming out with him. And, you know, the friendship just grew over the years. And I'm really happy for what's happening. For I don't want to say proud because I knew it was going to happen eventually. But, you know, to see him come this far and have that moment, you know what I'm saying, in Vegas, everybody doesn't really get that, you know what I'm saying? Very few people from hip-hop, for sure. And so I was really, really excited to be a part of that. And it paid off greatly. It paid off greatly, man.
3: Did you know Trap or Die was going to be that when you first heard it?
2: I did. I did knew it was going to be that. And it's crazy because I did that. I did two songs that day in the studio. I was there to do Trap or Die. And then I went to the bathroom and I saw Gucci Mane in the hallway. And he was like, what you doing? I'm like, I'm doing something with Jeezy. And he was like, yo, I'm doing the Black Tea remix. You want to jump on it? So I just went across the room to the other room and knocked that out. You know what I'm saying? So I just been a very, very blessed man in this industry. You know what I'm saying? To have these kind of relationships and to have them carry on. Like, I don't like to just make a moment friend. I like to make a forever friend. Because you never know how that relationship is going to go, who's going to need who.
4: I think you do that so well. I think the one thing about Bun is everybody respects and loves Bun. Like, you always show love. If you're in the town, you're going to pull up. You're going to say how your family is. Like, you've done it on numerous occasions.
2: Well, I like to make sure people have a good time in town, too. So, like, I've always, for years, when artists would come to town, especially new artists, I would go pick them up, ride them around, because there's not a lot of people that can get a pass in every neighborhood in the city. So some people are good on the south side. Some are good on the north side, the southwest, or whatever. I'm good in every neighborhood. So whatever it is they want to see in the city of Houston, I make sure they see it.
4: Now you're doing your 30th anniversary show.
2: Yes.
4: On the first. What does that mean to you?
2: I can't believe that this album is still being appreciated. I'll be honest, you know, as a black man, I didn't even plan to be 50. You know what I'm saying? Like, I'm 53 now. I didn't plan for my career to last over 30 plus years. You know what I'm saying? So all of this is a blessing to me. So I'm just happy to still be here and be appreciated. And it's crazy that our nominal album, Riding Dirty, is 30 years now. And I don't think it's any less impactful than it was in that moment. I think what we created with that album, musically, lyrically, and culturally, still speaks to people. It still resonates with people. And so now here we are celebrating it 30 years later. Everybody still is happy and excited about the project. And so we wanted to celebrate it the right way. Because I've noticed, like, you know, I'll wake up one day and somebody be like, oh man, Super Tight is 27 years old or something like that. I'd be like, wow, that's crazy that we've made it this far for so long. And so with Riding Dirty, we realized that this was going to be the 30-year anniversary. I was like, that's nominal. We got to celebrate that. We got to celebrate that in the right way. So our idea is because, you know, of course, you know, Pimp C isn't here anymore. Rest in peace. And also Mr. 3-2 isn't here anymore, who is, you know, a very big part of this album. You know, we considered making 3-2 a part of UGK for a while, but it just didn't work out that way. And so with this, I was like, well, I don't want to be doing Pimp C's verses and be doing 3-2's verses and 3-2's hook. So let's bring in celebrity acts to come in and perform these songs with us and make it a little bit more impactful on the evening. And so that's what we've been doing. And we've had a great response from people, you know, A-Ball and MJG, Big Crit, you know, David Banner, Slim Thug, you know what I'm saying? We've had a lot of great people agree to be a part of this album because of what the album meant to them as well. You know what I'm saying? And that's a beautiful thing to have that reciprocation of sewing into people and having those people.
4: That's a lot of pressure too for them.
2: Yeah. So I came up with a system so that everybody would be okay, because I thought maybe some of these dudes don't know the verse or anything like that. And I was very shocked that the majority of people we asked were like, yo, we know this album. We know these songs. That's not a problem. Just tell me when and where, and we showing up. And that's a great thing. That's a great feeling to get that kind of not only love and agreement to be a part of the show, but the idea of, it seems like everybody I've been asking, this album actually means something to those people. And we've been trying to pick people that tonally and subject matter, I should say, make sense. So like when we put Slim Thug on, I'm like, Slim, you're going to do this song because that's the kind of music that you make for yourself. Mm-hmm. So that's what we've been trying to do, is make sure that the energy feels right.
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6: 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The most competitive basketball league on earth is on CBS this Sunday. Coach Steven Jackson and the DMV Trilogy face off against two-time MVP Michael Beasley and the defending champion Miami 305 in a must-win game for both teams. Then the battle for Texas as Greg Monroe, Coach Nancy Lieberman, and the Dallas Power take on Jonathan Simmons and the Houston Righands. 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
1: They like turn me up. 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
5: What up, y'all? It's DJ Envy. It's time for One to Watch. It's the record that's climbing the charts. It's courtesy of Jacquees and Juvenile. It's called Lick Back.
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0: You could put me any place on the map, cause I'm him. 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Ballin' hard on another hemisphere. Somebody tell them people Mr. Hem is here.
1: Whoa, whoa, whoa, whoa, whoa, whoa.
0: Mr. Hem is here.
1: Whoa, whoa, whoa, whoa, whoa, whoa.
0: Mr. Hem.
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1: What's happening, man? It's your partner, Big Boy. It's about that time. Let's get this weekend turned up right now. Here it is. It's lit. Big Boy's Neighborhood starts now.
2: Big Boy's Neighborhood. Beautiful day in the neighborhood. Once again, thank you for being in the neighborhood. Hopefully, you're having the best weekend ever. Do continue to hang out with us in the neighborhood. We got our good friend Marlon Wayans will be in the neighborhood, man. Scary Movie 6, $230 million and still counting.
3: That's right.
2: So we're going to catch up with our good friend Marlon Wayans in the neighborhood. Also, we got your big hip-hop mix. DJ Quest for being here. So nice. He's going to do that thing twice. Your biggest song of the week. And we got your phone taps courtesy of your good friend, Mr. Luther Lufe. This is the last weekend of July, bro.
3: Oh, are you talking about my birthday weekend?
2: I was about to say that, too, man. What you doing for birthday weekend, Lou?
3: You know, like I said, my stepdaughter's birthday is the day before mine.
2: Yeah, man, that take a little shine away from you.
3: The whole weekend kind of gets taken over her. So, yeah, I just figured out as we go by, you know what I mean? The one thing I don't want and I don't like is surprises.
2: That's the thing I don't like.
3: Yeah, I don't like surprises.
2: I like,
3: and I
2: you know, it depends on what it is.
3: At home.
2: Really, though.
3: Yeah, something with like Myra. I think there's a lot of conversation going on.
2: Well, take it as a blessing, man.
3: Yeah.
2: Hey, dude, what if you woke up and she left you? Would that be a blessing?
3: Surprise. No, I'm just playing. Surprise.
2: Nah, I remember, dude, and Mama Guy Fuzzy's here, too, man.
3: Yeah.
2: But I remember when one year my wife, Vettel, threw me a surprise party. I had no idea.
4: Really?
2: Until I got there, and I was like, oh. And then another time at the house, I just looked up, and I walked in, and everybody was there. Like, she opened up, like, the patio curtain, and everybody was outside. I was like, oh, man.
4: Did you love it?
2: I loved it, man. Oh, I loved it. You know, it depends. Certain surprises.
3: At
2: other ones,
3: point,
2: I'm
3: like, who invited them?
2: Hey, man. But you know what, man? I remember, dude, Clipper Darrow is a guy that – he's a Clipper fan and, you know, everything. They call him Clipper Darrow. I remember one time he had, like, a podcast he was starting, and he asked me to be a guest. So I went and I became a guest, but he did this whole thing, like a This Is Your Life kind of thing.
4: I remember this.
2: Yeah, and my brother Mouse was there. Then he brought my son. And, hey, dude, it got to a point where I was like, dude, if you bring anyone else out here, I'm leaving.
3: Wow.
2: Yeah, I was like, I don't want to sit. He thought he was doing so well.
3: Wow, it was like an intervention.
2: And yeah, no, it wasn't an intervention. He should have did that when I was 500 pounds. But all that and more, y'all continue to hang with us in the neighborhood, Big Boy's Neighborhood.

0: all things Big Boy's Neighborhood is right there. Big Boy TV, our YouTube channel. And as you're watching, make sure you hit that subscribe button. We got four channels out there, man. And we just hit 100,000 on our Big Boy TV Plus. So thank you guys for being there with us, man. But all things Big Boy's Neighborhood is right there. Big Boy TV, our YouTube channels. And as you're watching, make sure you hit that subscribe button. Y'all continue to hang with us in the neighborhood. Big Boy's Neighborhood.
1: Oh my God, Jackson, can I try on your glasses?

0: Big Boy's Neighborhood. Louis G is up in here. What up, Lou Dog? All
1: right, this is this is what I call F you money, bro.
0: Mm-hmm.
1: Like, really? If you ever become super a billionaire or something like that, there'll probably be signs. I will probably buy a T-Rex for $50
0: million! $50 million.
1: That's what ended up happening this T-Rex.
0: You don't have
1: fossil.
0: $60 million
1: no.
0: and spend $50.
1: Yeah,
0: so he's spending $50 million. You know what I'm saying? You got
1: yeah, you got some bread. Yeah, so some anonymous person ended up bidding for a dinosaur fossil, which is called Gus the T-Rex.
2: Tyrannosaurus Rex, the king of the dinosaurs 60 million years ago, today fetching a king's ransom at auction. The fossilized skeleton, nicknamed Gus, setting a new record, sold at auction for just over $50 million, Sotheby's says. The ancient apex predator, 38 feet long and 12 and a half feet high, about the size of a yellow school bus.
3: Gus is one of the biggest and most complete T-Rex ever found.
0: Hey, man, he probably like, man, my name ain't Gus. You know what I'm saying? Like, how the hell they just start calling me? Am I tripping? I don't know the backstory, you know, but I don't know if dude was like, hey, man, I'm Gus.
1: Yeah, but this thing is at a museum, bro. Where do you, who buys this and decides, like, oh, I'm just going to throw it in my living room, I'm just going to throw it in my backyard?
0: Yeah.
1: Like,
0: yeah, man.
1: That's F you money, bro. Some cool. billionaire bought
0: and
1: this.
0: And the over $50 million,
1: yes.
0: We don't even have the over to put in.
1: No.
0: Right. Like, if somebody said, man, I'll pay the 50, you'd be like, man, you might as well just buy the whole thing because I can't put
4: that's
0: in.
4: Crazy. Yeah,
1: that's a waste. Insane, bro. Yeah. You got to figure, like, there's some things that billionaires buy where it's just like, why would you? Like, I always think about when these guys are like, oh, they're buying these, like, underground bunkers and blah, blah, right. blah. And I'm like,
0: you better get a bunker now if
1: why?
0: You can.
1: Yeah. Well, yeah. Now yeah, I can yeah, understand yeah. it, but
0: this dude got his hand over the button right now, the nuclear
4: oh,
0: button.
4: No.
1: Jesus,
0: better be careful.
4: No, please.
1: But yeah, if you had crazy money like that, like F you money, what would you
0: yeah, if
1: buy?
0: Money wasn't an issue,
1: yeah.
0: What's the most unnecessary thing you would buy?
4: America!
1: You know how Willy Wonka has like the chocolate factory?
0: Right.
1: Yeah. That would be like Louis's beer factory.
0: Like just beer with
1: chatty
0: everywhere
1: you go.
4: Beer
1: candy. Beer
4: taps. Yeah, yeah, yeah.
1: Beer trees.
0: Would you have like a little, like one of them beer, like little yes. lazy rivers where
1: beer lazy
0: just floating
1: rivers,
0: down.
1: Bro?
5: Oh my God,
4: I
5: hilarious.
4: Think I would buy Disneyland. I would
0: really?
4: Like to go to Disneyland okay. whenever I want, just ride
0: just
4: the
0: shut
4: rides.
0: It down.
4: Yeah, but ride it over and over. Like, you know, I don't want to.
0: Hey,
4: ride
0: man,
4: it
0: would you be
4: times.
0: That butthole that would shut it down when people are there because you just want to
4: you
0: go?
4: Just
0: like,
4: yeah, yes,
0: pick
4: yes.
0: everybody out. Uh-huh. Pick everybody out.
4: Yeah, yep,
0: I'm here trying to impress her right now.
4: I'm
0: yeah, man.
5: I would make a museum.
0: Like, of
5: yeah, like of me.
4: Quiet.
5: Like just
0: okay,
5: have red
0: Louis with the beer, lazy river.
5: Yeah,
0: what would be there?
5: I would just like create. Thank you, Big. I would just create like random. Rooms of like fashion things that I'm into, you
0: yes.
5: know, like a music
0: hey man,
5: wall.
0: This is her
5: like,
0: money.
5: It's my no. money, exactly. Yeah,
4: horny.
5: Yeah, man. You would go to
0: hey, dude,
5: would
4: a museum.
0: I would. Oh. I would have one of them spots where I would open up a door at the house.
1: Yeah,
0: and then it'd just look like a food court.
5: Oh my
0: it'd be,
5: God.
0: It'd be like
4: bro.
0: Soul food, Mexican food,
4: yeah.
0: Chinese food, Jamaican patties. Like,
4: yeah.
0: it'd just be everything.
5: Yeah.
0: And it's always staff. No,
5: oh
0: don't tell him what time I want to get up. And I just walk
4: Damn.
0: Into, like,
4: Think
0: if I wake
4: that, yeah.
0: up and I'd be like, dude, I want to grab something before I go to work.
5: Yeah.
0: And I just go to, like, the breakfast thing and, like, oh, can you make me a such and such?
5: Would it be open to the public?
0: No, no, just at my house.
5: Oh,
0: my house
5: damn.
0: The public. If that's the case, you could just go to the mall I own
5: yeah.
4: oh,
0: with the money
4: mall.
0: That I have.
4: Jesus Christ.
0: Right.
4: A mall would be cool too.
0: Yeah, man. So for those out there, yeah. man, if money wasn't an issue, what's the most unnecessary thing you would buy?
1: Don't
0: yes.
1: say museum.
0: Hit us up. Yeah, museum
5: what?
0: Is taken.
5: Yeah.
0: Yeah. Like, I don't know. I guess I would buy like tap dance shoes.
5: I said I would have different things in there, guys. Okay.
4: Yeah. There's only
5: like
4: one
5: music.
4: Person going. Darn.
0: Yeah. Man.
4: One person.
0: I was gonna call and say that. If money wasn't an issue, what's the most unnecessary thing you would buy? Hit us up, and there's no wrong answers.
5: Yeah.
0: We listen.
5: Even though I got judged.
0: And we don't judge. All right. Big Boy's
4: Big
0: Neighborhood.
4: Boy.
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35: Chilling with my man Big Boy, like you should be.

0: Big Boy's Big Neighborhood, Boy. Luigi was speaking out how there was an anonymous bidder that paid $50 million, over $50 million for T-Rex fossils.
1: Yeah,
0: and not the bag, Jesus. No. Jesus thought that it was a T-Rex bag, right?
2: There is a bag. There's made with T-Rex skin. I'm just saying.
1: How do they have T-Rex skin?
2: They have it. It's compressed. It's not like, you know, I'm telling you, they can barely have
1: fossils.
2: Oh, my God. They have skin. They have skin.
3: Oh, my God.
2: Believe it.
0: Calm down, man.
2: He drives me nuts.
0: So we were asking in the neighborhood, if money wasn't an issue, what's the most unnecessary thing you would buy?
1: Oh, my gosh. Roberta just called and she said, a money-making machine.
2: Okay.
0: Oh, that's crazy, man. We was about to give you the idiot award, but we love you.
1: I'm sorry,
0: if money wasn't an issue, why would you have, like, you would want a money-making machine right now.
2: Yeah.
0: If it wasn't an issue, you know what I'm saying?
2: Yeah.
3: Dude, that's true.
0: Yeah.
3: I kind of agree with her in the beginning.
2: But kind of genius.
0: A money-making machine. You starve with that one, honey. Let's bring Serena into the neighborhood and see what's going down with Serena up in here. Serena, hello.
4: Hello.
0: Hello there, Serena. Serena, what city are you calling from, my love?
4: Moreno Valley.
0: Moval up in here. Serena, if money wasn't an issue, what's the most unnecessary thing you would buy?
4: A private island.
0: Yes.
2: I like that.
0: What would be on that private island there?
4: All type of cows and pigs and, you know, trees with fruit and everything. My family. You got to have a mall. You know, just everything to be comfortable.
0: This is her island. Hey, Susan, what are you looking at?
2: I'm thinking like, okay, who's going to be there? It's private.
0: It's her family. She said it's her and her family.
2: No, it's a lot of work.
0: She'll have a work staff there to tend to it. It's money.
3: Money's not an issue.
2: I'm just like, no, but we're going to take care of it. We're going to feed it. No, I'm already thinking about the chores that I would do. I'm like, no, I'm good.
0: But this isn't yours. This is Serena's
3: right here.
0: So, she'll have her own love island.
2: Yeah.
0: The things that she loves. Believe that.
2: Look at that. I like
0: Alrighty, so you say you have pigs and fruit and everything there, huh?
4: Everything. All the food we're going to need. We're going to have the butchers. We're going to have everybody to do all the stuff.
0: I heard that. Oh now, let me ask you this. Would you have bacon on that island?
4: Bacon, turkey bacon.
0: Okay.
3: Hey, man.
0: Them pigs would be like, yo. They'd be like, hopefully this money don't run out.
2: If it's love, I don't want it.
0: Yeah, man. Oh, nah, man. I'm not eating that. All right, let's bring Nisha into the neighborhood and see what's going down with Nisha up in here. Nisha, hello.
5: Hello.
0: Hello there, Nisha. Nisha, what city are you calling from?
5: West Covina.
0: West Covina up in here. Nisha, if money wasn't an issue, what's the most unnecessary thing you'd buy?
5: A movie theater.
0: Yes.
2: Yeah.
0: Would you just sit?
5: Going to the movies.
0: And
5: so
0: sit
5: me
0: there.
5: And my kids go see all the new movies. Exactly.
0: With you and the team or you and
2: that'd
0: your
2: be,
0: friends.
2: That'd be great. Yeah.
0: Get the best new movies.
2: Gosh.
0: Have your own concession stand with your popcorn.
5: Exactly. And we need to have the ones with the beds like they have out of the country with the beds, with chargers.
2: Oh, yeah.
0: There it is.
3: Yeah.
0: Hell, man. Hey, do we all like, man, do it.
2: Invite us.
0: Hey, man, you have to keep rewinding the movie or starting it over because, you know, if it's flat beds, we all falling asleep. Like, no, he died. Are you serious?
2: Yeah.
0: Oh, my God, man.
2: Just ruining the movie.
0: Nisha, play it back. All right, if money wasn't an issue, what's the most unnecessary thing you would buy? Hit us up, Big Boy.
2: Big Boy.

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1: Pickable surprise, this that chicken cheese. 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
1: Broke business. 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

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Boy. 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Boy.

0: Thank you for calling. May I help you?
1: Hi, how you doing? I was wondering if there's someone there that I could speak to about, I guess some kind of vitamin or something that can flush my system out, because I'm having real bad stomach pains.
0: Okay, hold on one sec.
1: Yeah.
0: Hi, this is...
1: Oh, Lord.
0: You looking for something?
1: Yeah. A couple days ago, I ordered some, like, some lobster, and I'm not really good with, like, shellfish.
0: Oh, yeah?
1: If you know of anything that's quick that can flush me out, because I've been feeling like this for the last 48 hours.
0: Oh, you know what's really good for that? If you, you know, maybe susceptible to even kind of, like, food poisoning or food bacteria is charcoal. If you take those, it's very good for absorbing impurities, toxins, and passing them out. See, so that would be my gut.
1: How long do you think something like that would take care of me?
0: Well, I think, you know, the sooner the better you get it into your system. Maybe after like 3 hours, you would start to feel, you know, results, or within like a couple hours.
1: Okay, so nothing like, because I tried out the Metamucil thing.
0: No, that's just psyllium fiber. Charcoal will help just get it out of your system if you've been exposed to bad food or, you know, it's very good for gas.
1: Oh, Jesus. Oh. Okay, and that won't... That won't back up anything that's already going on?
0: No, not at all, no. And then there's homeopathics that are good, too, for, like...
1: Homie who?
0: Well, I would say just start with the charcoal.
1: Because I tried the X-Lax. That did nothing to me.
0: Yeah, no, charcoal.
1: Prune juice.
0: Okay, I got to get going, all right? I got to...
1: Thank you very much.
0: Okay, good luck.
2: Bye-bye. Let's go.
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4: 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The most competitive basketball league on earth is on CBS this Sunday. Coach Steven Jackson and the DMV Trilogy face off against two-time MVP Michael Beasley and the defending champion Miami 305 in a must-win game for both teams. Then the battle for Texas as Greg Monroe, Coach Nancy Lieberman, and the Dallas Power take on Jonathan Simmons and the Houston Righands. 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
22: Big Boy's Big Neighborhood. Boy. Alrighty now, DJ Quest is up in here, and it's about that time for your
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22: That's right, your Big Hip Hop Mix. DJ Quest is up in here. What up, Quest of Five?
24: What's good, Big?
22: Maintaining Quest of Five,
24: Quest?
22: Man. No. This is the last weekend of July, bro.
24: Oh, yeah, dog.
22: Or as Louis G called it, his birthday weekend. This is wild, man. This is, hey, dude, and we say it, but the year's going fast.
24: Oh, yeah, hella fast. Flying by, dog.
22: Yeah.
24: Yeah, holidays are here, basically.
22: Yeah, man. I'm already filling up, like, my October calendar.
24: Yeah. You know what's crazy? I'm starting to see, like, Halloween stuff.
22: Yeah.
24: You're starting to see Halloween stuff?
22: No.
24: In stores?
22: Yes. Oh, Lord.
24: Yeah,
22: really?
24: Bro, I'm starting to see some stuff. I'm starting to see, like, costumes and things like that. Yeah,
22: oh,
24: what the
22: God,
24: hell?
22: Oh, man.
24: Yeah.
22: If I go to Costco and they got a Christmas tree up there, I'm really like, hey.
24: They probably already got wrapping paper.
22: Yeah, Costco don't be playing, dude. You walk in and you're like, what the hell?
24: Yeah.
22: Feel like a Mariah Carey concert, like just all early.
24: Yeah, dog.
22: You know what I'm saying? All I want for Christmas.
24: Defrosting.
22: Yeah, you know what I'm saying? Let's go ahead and get into your Big Hip Hop Mix. DJ Quest is up in here.

0: Big Boy's Big neighborhood. Boy. Do continue to hang with us in the neighborhood. Funny man, friend of the neighborhood. Also, man, $230 million in counting for Scary Movie 6. Yeah. We got our good friend Marlon Wayans in the neighborhood. So y'all continue to hang out with us. Your big interview with Marlon Wayans coming up next.
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5: Big Boy's neighborhood. Coasted.

0: Big Boy's Neighborhood. All righty, ladies and gentlemen, it's about to get funny up in here. Yes. Up in here. $230 million in counting when it comes to Scary Movie 6. We got our good friend in the neighborhood, Marlon Wayans, in the neighborhood. First off, I got to say once again, Marlon, congratulations,
1: brother. Thank you, Big Boy.
0: Congratulations,
1: I appreciate you.
0: Man. Hey, man, we said it, and we did it
1: without Damon. Yeah. That's the best part about it.
0: You talking about Scary Movie?
1: Yes.
0: And we're on Scary Movie 6, right?
1: Yes. Yes. We did it without
0: Damon. Why did you say did it without Damon? Because there's another reason why I want to bring up Damon as
1: well. Go for it. You first.
0: There's this Netflix thing with everybody's doing where they go and they sit down, right?
1: Yeah.
0: And Damon, his is him explaining why he wasn't in Scary Movie 6. Now, you don't see the explanation. Everybody just doing this viral thing. But you said we did it without Damon. Yeah. What does that mean?
1: Well.
0: Go ahead now.
1: When Damon posted his little video on the gram.
0: Yes, sir.
1: Damon K. Wayans. Follow him, but follow me, Marlon Wayans.
0: Right.
1: I have a lot more followers.
0: Yeah.
1: I'm just saying.
0: Go figure. Yeah. A lot more social media entertaining, too. Come on.
1: Hello, right? So Damon posted that thing, and everybody's like, yeah, why haven't Damon in these movies? I'm like, y'all don't understand how many times we offered Damon movies, and Damon has said no. Damon said no to the first Scary Movie. Damon said no to the second Scary Movie. I called Damon from the set. I said, Damon, and I got receipts. I got a script with Damon in the... I'm going to send it to you. I'm going to send you the scripts and the pages. I wrote the pages. I'm going to send it to you.
0: And he doesn't participate?
1: And he said, He said, no, this movie's too dark.
0: Right.
1: He said, I'm not going to do your movie. You're going to kill me. No.
0: he chose not to, and we're at over 230
1: million, and he don't care
0: counting
1: because Damon's like, yeah, you could make as much money as you want. I'll still have more.
0: Damn,
1: because you just gotta split your money,
0: right? Oh yeah, because you were saying that he's solo dolo when it comes to his cash.
1: Damon make all his money by himself,
0: man. But 230 million and counting.
1: Yeah,
0: I wouldn't mind splitting that either, though. You know what I'm saying?
1: I'm not mad. Yeah, you know, I'm not mad. I'm just happy. I think when you do a movie like that and you have that kind of success off a $30 million budget, what it does is it buys you 5 more chances to mess it up.
0: Right.
1: That's the way you gotta look at it. That you've bought yourself some time. Never mind the money that comes in. You're gonna do we'll do good from the movie, but I'm talking about the fact that people will believe in you to do it about 5 more times.
0: Right. Marlon, we're not gonna let you go.
2: Nope.
0: Y'all continue to hang out with us in the neighborhood. We got more with Marlon Wayans in the neighborhood. Stick around, Big Boy's Neighborhood. All right.

0: Big Boy's Neighborhood. All righty now. Box Office King. Scary Movie 6. It is going down. $230 million in counting. Wow. We got our good friend Marlon Wayans in the neighborhood.
1: At any point, were you afraid that when you said you got five more times, like you guys started off so well, and then they had five more times when the studio took it back to F it up?
2: Yeah.
1: You know what I'm saying?
2: They did.
1: Taking it back.
2: They didn't have five times.
1: Right, right. Yeah, oh, no, they didn't.
2: Two.
1: Yeah.
2: They had one that did good.
1: When you see.
2: The next one, they was like, something ain't right here. And the fifth one, when it was scary, they was like, audience, like, no, that ain't Wayans.
1: Right.
2: Because at that time, I had dropped A Haunted House. And that was intentional. That was like, nah.
1: Like, I can do this.
2: That you know, was people me say, going, we know how to do parody this way. This is our flavor thing. So I did my own thing and going, and it's funny because they try to steal what I did for Haunted House and make it Scary Movie 5. But I didn't, and they wanted to buy my movie and shelf it. So we got distributed a different way. So we didn't take that deal. We went another way. We went with Open Road and Endgame. And the movie wound up, Haunted House wound up being crazy successful. And watch Scary Movie 5, mm-hmm. there's some of that stuff in there. So
1: sloppy carbon copy, huh?
2: Yeah.
1: Yeah.
2: And then they did it on purpose because they thought, hey, we can get away with the first time, let's try and do it again. And the audience was like, nah, we rolling with Rush. And so for me, I'm just happy that, you know, people came out to laugh, man. And
1: you know what
2: the
1: I
2: next
1: love?
2: One is then the next things we're doing. Telling you, now the gloves is off.
1: I love that people came back to the theater. And we're starting to see that even more yes. so, that people are coming back. There's theatrical yeah. releases, mm-hmm. and it's getting us back in the theater. We were talking about a movie earlier today, Lou. What movie were you talking about?
3: Odyssey?
1: Yeah.
2: Yeah.
1: And we were just talking about movies are being released back into the yes. theaters.
2: Yes.
1: And I didn't want to see Scary Movie 6. I didn't want to see that at the house.
2: No.
1: You know what I'm saying? I wanted to see that with the audience, and when we all get it, and we yes. all, like, we were sitting there, and we were like, oh, that's such and such. Like, my daughter is 17.
2: Yeah.
1: And there was nothing that collectively that we missed.
2: Right.
1: You know, so that's the experience that
2: because
1: I wanted to have.
2: Because laughter is infectious. See, yeah, and that's the thing.
1: Yes.
2: A, they're not making a lot of comedies. When was the last time you saw a Scary Movie? Was the first comedy in years,
1: right.
2: it's been years, and a rated R
1: yeah.
2: comedy.
1: We're not getting theater comedy.
2: And a rated
1: comedy,
2: R
1: yeah.
2: comedy with black people in
1: yes,
2: it.
1: Yes, sir.
2: Man, it's and a brand. So, you know, I'm glad now that I think it is bringing comedy back. I want to see more Judd Apatow movies. I want to
1: yeah.
2: see more. I want to see Adam Sandler back in the theaters. I want to see, because laughter is infectious, and we all need laughter. Sometimes you don't get a joke and you laughing at somebody else laugh and you go, all yeah. right, I got to figure that joke
1: yeah,
2: out.
1: Yeah, what was that?
2: Yeah.
1: Like, we have it in the neighborhood. We're laughing and be like, what was that?
4: Yeah,
1: yeah.
4: I get FOMO.
1: Yeah. Marlon, all righty, bro. We're not done with you. Mm-hmm. Y'all stick around. Y'all radios. We got more with Marlon Wayans in the neighborhood. Big Boy's
4: Big
1: Neighborhood.
4: Boy.
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9: 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Coach Steven Jackson and the DMV Trilogy face off against two-time MVP Michael Beasley and the defending champion Miami 305 in a must-win game for both teams. Then the battle for Texas as Greg Monroe, Coach Nancy Lieberman, and the Dallas Power take on Jonathan Simmons and the Houston Righands. 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

0: righty, ladies and gentlemen, it's about to get funny up in here. Yes. Up in here. $230 million in counting when it comes to Scary Movie 6. We got our good friend in the neighborhood, Marlon Wayans, in the neighborhood. I remember one time, Marlon, I was on the bus, right? And we were sitting in the back, and it was this Mexican dude in the back. A little older, probably at that time, probably like 45. And people were in the back, and he was just saying jokes and saying stuff in Spanish. I didn't speak Spanish. Man, I was back there laughing harder than everybody else because the laughter was contagious.
1: It was funny. He's probably talking about you.
0: What does Pazona mean? Oh, man, what does muy gordo mean, huh? But no, like, yeah, that laughter is contagious. Yeah, looking around like, why am I sweating? Why did you got a flashlight on me? You know what I'm saying? But no, like, laughter is contagious, man, and I think that's what got people back into the theater to see Scary Movie as well, man.
1: I think they trusted the brand.
0: Right.
1: We Wayanses have been doing comedy.
0: Wait,
1: now.
0: Is that how you say it?
1: Wayanses.
0: Wayanses.
1: We've been doing comedy now.
0: Wait, say it again.
1: Wayanses.
0: Wayanses.
1: We Wayanses. That's W-A-Y.
0: Right.
1: A-N-S-E-S.
0: Wayanses. That's the way y'all say it.
1: Wayanses. And okay. Unless you're going Wayanses comedy, which is W-A-Y-A-N-S apostrophe.
0: Okay. All right,
1: yeah, that's
0: pause
1: owning
0: right there too.
1: The comedy.
0: Right.
1: I didn't know if the apostrophe went before the S or after.
0: Right.
1: So, it, yeah. You know, I didn't do good in English.
0: Right. But you do
1: thing.
0: Good in math.
1: I do. Actually, I don't. But
0: you know how to add 230 million.
1: I can count that.
0: Yeah, man. You know, or at least call somebody and say, hey, what I got over there. Hey, man, so when you go into doing, and we had this conversation, when you go into doing a Scary Movie 6, the world is different. People, their views are a little different. And you felt a little bit of that too, where the jokes felt like people are a little more sensitive now. Mm-hmm. Did you get that?
1: Yeah, but I don't care. That's on them.
0: Yeah,
1: we
0: man.
1: Have to teach them how to laugh again. The whole purpose of this movie, this is the first of many, is to teach people how to laugh again. Everybody's in their phone. Everything is subjective. How do you enjoy something in your phone?
0: Yeah, man.
1: Get out the phone. I love my son. My son loves to go to the theaters with his friends to go watch movies. He's not always in his phone. He actually takes his phone, he puts it to the side.
0: He's
1: never on
0: he?
1: His phone. He's 24.
0: Go ahead now.
1: But that little man is living life like you're supposed to live life. It can't all be on your phone. You have to live those contagious things. You go to a concert. Don't care about putting in your phone and bragging, hey, I was at the concert. You missing the concert.
0: Yeah.
1: If Chris Brown come to hump you, then put your phone away.
0: Yeah,
1: otherwise,
0: man.
1: Your husband's going to catch you. Right? You know what I mean? These ladies can't enjoy themselves.
0: But you know what?
1: And they hall pass. You know what I mean?
0: I just
1: you
0: saw.
1: You going to be mad at me because I humped Chris Brown? You knew I wanted to hump Chris Brown. You just embarrassed because everybody put it on tape.
0: And now you see it. Marlon, we're not going to let you go.
2: Nope.
0: Y'all continue to hang out with us in the neighborhood. We got more with Marlon Wayans in the neighborhood. Stick around. Big Boys Neighborhood.

0: Big Boys Neighborhood. All righty now. Box Office King. Scary Movie 6. It is going down. $230 million and counting. Wow. We got our good friend Marlon Wayans in the neighborhood.
1: I was watching something where they were talking. I think it was Ben Affleck and Matt Damon. They did a movie not too long ago. And they were saying how they had to keep resetting the plot in the movie because even when people are watching TV, they're doing this.
2: Yes.
1: You know what I'm saying? When you're watching a movie, you're doing this. I know I do that sometimes. Yeah. Sometimes I have to put my phone down to make sure that I'm paying attention. Mm-hmm. You know what I'm saying?
2: Well, that movie was a Netflix movie.
1: Yeah.
2: So when you were watching
1: at the house,
2: movie,
1: yeah.
2: I mean, do you ever watch the whole, not to say Netflix movies ain't good movies, I'm just saying,
1: right.
2: I'm at the house.
1: Yeah.
2: You know what I mean? I got the kids crying, I'm on the phone, I may get some random, you know what I'm saying?
1: Dude? Yeah, that's true, I'm glad you said that.
2: I got a, you know what I mean?
1: Man.
2: You
1: would
2: have did it, I'm a hold that.
1: Yeah,
2: I don't
1: yeah.
2: care if that popcorn butter hit me and I gotta go. I'm hold it for the rest of the movie because I ain't gonna the movie theater.
1: Right, there it is.
2: That's rude. Okay.
1: Did you go to the theater to watch Scary Movie 6?
3: I did. I went to go watch it in San Antonio, Texas, and the theater was packed. Huge Latino audience, and man, they enjoyed.
1: Yeah, man.
3: There was nothing for me like seeing those laughs. I used to wait on those laughs because I didn't do stand up, right?
1: So right.
3: I would do a movie and I'd put all these jokes in the movies. So after a year and a half of making the movie, I finally get to hear if what I thought and what I wrote was and what I filmed was going to be funny. Is it going to get a reaction?
1: Right.
3: So that's how long I used to have to wait before I did stand-up. Now I do stand-up. I know the reaction right then and there in
1: Instant.
3: The moment. So as a writer now, I don't feel the desperation I needed to go to the theater to see that. It's a different thing for me. Now I go and I just go, mm-hmm. That's exactly what I thought. Uh-huh. Uh-huh.
1: Right.
3: Mm-hmm. And the research go, why
1: can you enjoy it?
3: No. I can't.
1: Right.
3: I'm a scientist,
1: I got
3: right?
1: You.
3: Only thing I enjoy, you know what I enjoy? Sometimes when I do a set too long, I get bored. I don't want to do it no more. I don't need that much rehearsal. I like the new.
1: Marlon, all righty, bro. We're not done with you. Mm-hmm. Y'all stick around y'all radios. We got more with Marlon Wayans in the neighborhood, Big Boys
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1: Neighborhood.
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5: 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Coach Steven Jackson and the DMV Trilogy face off against two-time MVP Michael Beasley and the defending champion Miami 305 in a must-win game for both teams. Then the battle for Texas as Greg Monroe, Coach Nancy Lieberman, and the Dallas Power take on Jonathan Simmons and the Houston Righands. 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
1: Big Boy's Big Neighborhood, Boy. 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
1: That's right, your Big Hip Hop Mix. DJ Quest is up in here. What up, Questify?
15: What's good, Big?
1: Maintaining Quest. Quest is saying, man, how he's starting to see Halloween stuff out already,
15: yeah,
1: man.
15: Bro, it's
1: too crazy.
15: Early.
1: Next weekend. Is actually, you know, the first weekend of August.
15: Yeah.
1: Like, we are done. Wild, this is crazy, bro.
15: I still think it's too early, though, dog.
1: Right.
15: Let time breathe. I feel like it just started getting warm, you know what I'm saying? Like, come on.
1: Yeah, man. We just started getting heat waves across the country. No,
15: yeah. Not for real.
1: You know, what's really going on here, man? You know?
16: But you know what's coming around? NFL season, baby!
1: Oh, there you go.
16: Go!
1: I was waiting on it.
15: Yeah, dog.
1: Hey, man, when you said coming. But what's going around, I was like, whoa.
15: I was like, did you eat the lettuce, dog?
1: Yeah, I don't know. Like, man, be careful, man. You know? Yeah. But we got our Big Hip Hop Mix. DJ Quest is up in here. Big Boy's Neighborhood.

0: Big Boy's Big Neighborhood. Boy. All righty, ladies and gentlemen, it's about to get funny up in here. Yes. Up in here. $230 million in counting when it comes to Scary Movie 6. We got our good friend in the neighborhood, Marlon Wayans, in the neighborhood. Do you enjoy that workload?
1: God put me here to do this. I know nothing else. I don't want to know nothing. I've been learning to slow my frequency down. So lately, I picked up golf.
0: Okay.
1: I picked up golf.
0: Yeah, so you're golfing now.
1: I golf.
0: And you asked me earlier before we went on.
1: I think you should golf.
0: Really? And yeah. I hear people that say that all the time.
1: Because
0: I got
1: you do clubs this
0: at
1: the
0: house.
1: Morning.
0: Plus, you say you've been golfing how long?
1: I've been golfing 6 months.
0: Okay, 6 months. Now, usually you and I, we're the last of the Brohicans.
1: Yeah.
0: You should have told me you were golfing.
1: I didn't know you was gonna go.
0: Oh, you know what? I got a confession for you too. Then, damn.
1: What you doing now?
0: I got a confession.
1: Wow, that's messed up.
0: I know.
1: What you got?
0: You've been doing yours for 6 years.
1: I only been golfing.
0: Hey, man.
1: You got something really? That's something heavy.
0: Nah. Because I was gonna go in on you. But yeah, I got something too.
1: What you doing? Pickleball?
0: No. It was something that we shared, bro.
1: What'd you do?
0: They invited me
1: to the Jay-Z.
0: Come on, man. Let's kick it on the porch, man. Let's kick it on. I did, man.
1: Did you go to the Rock Bunch?
0: Rock Nation invited me, bro. And I went. Yeah, and I thought about you too, Marlon. I just didn't want to tell you.
1: I ain't going to take your word for this. I'm going to Google it. Damn. I don't lose respect for you.
0: Respect? I had an amazing time.
1: I thought we, no.
0: Oh, my God, bro.
1: You did not go around those people.
0: Yeah, man.
1: Billionaires, Beyonce there?
0: She was at the concert. Wasn't where I was at.
1: Jay was there?
0: Well, Jay was his concert. Yeah, he's going to be there, Marlon. What the fuck are we talking about here?
1: Okay, so you went to the concert.
0: I went to the concert.
1: I'm not mad about the concert.
0: I did a Rock Nation event, too. I did a Rock Nation event. You know how we've never been invited to the Rock Nation brunch? No, it was a beautiful Rock Nation event. We've never been invited.
1: Did you have to wear a suit?
0: No, it was casual.
1: All right, then I'm good.
0: You sure?
1: As long as it's not the Rock Nation brunch.
0: Okay,
1: you know what
0: all
1: mean?
0: Right. Because you're not anti-Rock Nation.
1: No.
0: It's just that we never got invited to the brunch.
1: Okay. I'm a Jay-Z fan. I'm a Rock Nation. I throw the rock up all day, except for on that day of the brunch.
0: Right.
1: I throw up the middle fingers on the brunch.
0: Okay.
1: Because it's all about the haters.
0: Yeah.
1: It's all about the haters.
0: Unite.
1: We dropping those. I'm getting rid of the bottoms.
0: So we
1: That's what
0: here.
1: We doing, haters.
0: We're doing this. Instead of this, we're doing this.
1: Haters.
0: Okay,
1: middle
0: got
1: fingers
0: it.
1: Up.
0: For the brunch.
1: For the brunch.
0: All righty, cool.
1: So you didn't sell me out, because whatever you got invited to, man, if you go to the concert, Dodger Stadium, Yankee Stadium.
0: Yeah.
1: There's 100,000 people there.
0: Okay.
1: You could get in that.
0: Okay.
1: But I guarantee you,
0: I'm
1: he ain't
0: going
1: to invite
0: brunch.
1: You to that damn brunch where there's only like 56, 70 people.
0: Yeah, okay. Well, you brought me back down to reality.
1: You know what I'm saying?
0: Yeah, that's
1: so you could go be regular.
0: Well, you brought
1: you
0: me back down.
1: You're still a regular to me.
0: Yeah, yeah.
1: You know what I mean? Jay-Z don't even know you there. He wouldn't even know you there.
0: No, he gave me a shout out.
1: I didn't see that on tape.
0: Okay, he didn't. Marlon, we're not going to let you go.
2: Nope.
0: Y'all continue to hang out with us in the neighborhood. We got more with Marlon Wayans in the neighborhood. Stick around, Big Boy's Neighborhood.
3: Euphoria. Them superpowers get neutralized. I can only watch in silence. The famous actor we once knew is looking paranoid and now spiraling. You're moving just like a degenerate. Every antic is feeling distasteful. I calculate you're not as calculated. I can even predict your angles. Fabricating stories on the family front, cause you heard Mr. Morale. A pathetic master manipulator. I can smell the tails on you now. You're not a rap artist, you're a scam artist with the hopes of being accepted. Tommy Hilfiger stood out, but FUBU never had been your collection. I make music that electrify them. You make music that pacify them. I can double down on that line, but spare you this time. That's random acts of kindness. Know you're a master manipulator and habitual liar too. But don't tell no lie about me, and I won't tell truths about you.

0: Scary Movie 6. It is going down $230 million and counting. Wow. We got our good friend Marlon Wayans in the neighborhood. When was the last time you've been in New York?
1: Probably like a month ago.
0: To work?
1: For Scary Movie. But I always make sure that I
0: get a chance.
1: I walk the streets, you know what I mean?
0: Right.
1: I make sure I go to my favorite places to eat, you know what I mean? I see some of my friends, then they start asking for money, and then I gotta go.
0: People know back. You got it. They're like, man, it's opening weekend.
1: But you know, the way I don't get my check until they gotta count all the money first. So 5 years from now, ask me. I'll give you good.
0: And if you're still in that position, then God. Hey, dude, why when you drinking like this, it remind me of Don't Be a Menace?
1: Yeah. Hey, man. 40.
0: Who got better pizza, L.A. or New York?
1: Why you ask dumb questions? New York. L.A. don't know how to make pizza.
0: Really?
1: L.A. makes tacos.
0: Right.
1: They ain't making no pizza.
0: And then, do you watch basketball? You watch sports?
1: I watch.
0: Yeah. When LeBron made his decision of leaving L.A., is that any conversation for you?
1: I was with Draymond Green.
0: Okay. I saw Draymond at the concert as well. Shout out to Draymond.
1: All right. That's cool. Me and Draymond, we boys. I got his number right here. So.
2: I got it.
1: Me and D Green. Me and DG.
0: Yeah.
1: Me and DG, we over in Mykonos. You know where that's at, yeah. Green. So we out there vacationing, you know, balling out, whatever. Right, right. I was on his boat, whatever. You know, he came on my raft. So when LeBron was making his choice, I was on the phone with Draymond. In Mav, and I was like, Mav, don't let him go to the Lakers. And Draymond was like, yo, tell him come home to the Warriors. We got him. I'm telling you, it'll be all good. Come on. I was like, let him go to the Warriors. I think that'd be dope.
0: Wait, when is this?
1: This was back before
0: LeBron joined the Lakers.
1: Joined the Lakers. Gotcha. And you understand, I was the biggest LeBron fan. I used to text LeBron on the gram and text him on Twitter when he was going through things like, hey, young blood, keep your head up. You know, and sometimes he would respond. And then when I met him, he met my kids. And he was such a nice guy. And I was such a big LeBron fan. And I rooted for LeBron when he was on the Cavs. And then he came and made the decision to join the Lakers.
0: And, you're like,
1: and that's when my hate started. And see, my prayers and my goodwill, I kept LeBron's hairline together all those years he was on the
2: Wow.
1: And the minute he joined the Lakers, I said, that's it. So get him, God.
0: So that's all you
1: attack.
0: God loves me.
1: I got all that hair. Ain't a turkey trip in the world that's gonna stop that hair from going. I am.
0: Do y'all know what the turkey trip is? That's where they do the hair. Like, I don't know what they do over there, but they do an amazing
1: how
0: job.
1: Many turkey trips you take? Nah. You can start eating turkey sandwiches every day. Turkey,
0: put
1: gobble,
0: a
1: gobble.
0: On
1: you ain't going. God loves me. And now that LeBron is leaving, guess what's going to happen?
0: What happened?
1: He going to grow Afro back because I love him again.
0: Marlon, all righty, bro. We're not done with you. Mm-hmm. Y'all stick around y'all radios. We got more with Marlon Wayans in the neighborhood, Big Boys Neighborhood.
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0: Alrighty, ladies and gentlemen, about to get funny up in up in here. $230 million in counting when it comes to Scary Movie 6. We got our good friend in the neighborhood, Marlon Wayans, in the neighborhood. Hey, man, do you get a chance to watch reality shows? Do you watch Love Island?
1: I watch it sometime.
0: Damn. Really?
1: I do. I watch Love Island because I watch my kids watch Love Island.
0: What am
1: I
0: missing?
1: My son.
0: You gotta, Mariana, what am I missing?
2: The drama.
1: See, you're watching it by yourself.
2: The tea.
0: I never watched it.
1: But I need you to watch it. Watch it with your daughter.
0: Okay.
1: Watch it with your kids. Watch it. Have a watch party for their friends and watch them. My son and his boy think they have a shot at dating those girls in there. They'd be like, oh my God, bro, I can't believe he treated her like that. If she need to leave him, I'm right here. Can you see me? I'm right here. They're like, bro, I want to hit on the gram. Dad, can you hook me up with them? These little boys, it's the thought of them dating and the opportunity to be in that position of, man,
2: I wish
1: I was on that island with those hot girls. And none of these kids, at no point do they go, I wouldn't do this show, because I guarantee you, this generation has so much herpes. These people kiss each other. Listen, the girl went around, this dude, kissed that girl. It kissed it.
2: I was just blindfolded.
1: Like, I was just like, nah, how many? I'd have been blindfolded. Like, how many dudes you kiss? No.
0: Is it going to be hard for you to find?
1: Find what?
0: Love.
1: No, I think for me, you know, I think I love... I know that love is like temporary. So a lot of times it's hard to find forever. Finding forever is the hardest thing you're going to do. And I find the most eternal love I have is like with my children.
0: Yeah.
1: So I think of love like I think of love with my children. I'm going to love you as long as you're here. And then when it goes away, I'm still going to love you. Right. But what I'm not going to do is be broken apart if things don't work out. So
0: see how that worked?
2: Yeah.
1: I just think you got to keep, a peaceful state of mind. I got so much to do in terms of my career and in terms of what I'm doing that I just need the stability of me. The relationship that's most important in your life is you and God, and then everything else comes into place.
0: And the reason why I ask you is because Mariana, she's single, right? Mm-hmm. And does she need to do stand-up
1: back
0: comedy?
1: Back in the day, I would have beat, boy.
0: Huh? Oh, really?
1: What?
0: Oh, hold on, honey. You don't know what he's saying.
1: Back in the day... Back in about 96,
2: back in the day.
0: Marlon, we're not going to let you go.
3: Nope.
0: Y'all continue to hang out with us in the neighborhood.

0: Oh, yes, he's back, ladies and gentlemen. Our good friend Marlon Wayans in the neighborhood. Marlon Wayans. All righty. I want to do... Do you know how they got the Waymos?
1: Oh.
0: I want to do something with you called Waymo Wayans.
1: Okay. All right. So, Waymo Wayans.
0: Yeah, so this is Waymo Wayans. All righty. Okay. What I'm going to do is I'm going to hand you a picture of your brother, Keenan. I mean, Damon.
2: That's Damon. I know Damon.
0: This would be...
2: Sean. That's
0: no,
2: me.
0: No, that's you, Marlon.
1: I can tell by the hair.
0: Right?
2: That's Sean.
0: All righty.
1: That's Keenan.
0: All righty. I'm going to ask you some questions. Waymo Wayans. Now, we know that the entire family is funny.
1: Yes.
0: But is there any Wayans that could have did another profession, like a lawyer or anything like that?
1: Keenan. Could have been a doctor. I could have been a lawyer.
0: Really, though? That's dope.
1: Damon could have been a prisoner.
0: Right. Yeah.
1: this man was supposed to be in jail.
0: Yeah. Amen. Amen. The living color with the dude that used to be in the prison.
1: Yeah.
0: Yeah.
1: That was a real person.
0: That y'all knew or y'all grew up with?
1: Funny story. Oh, Damon.
0: Right.
1: Funny story. Been waiting to tell this one. Thanks for the sit up. All of you. My Rock Nation, not invited, bro-ram. Okay, so when Oswald Bates was a real person, it was my sister was dating this brother was self-educated in prison. And I was probably 7 or 8. Me and my brother, we used to always do impressions of people. When Keenan and Damon come home, we would be doing characters for them. And this was before, like, In Living Color. You know, and I would always do Oswald Bates. And I'd lean back with my... Because he had a loose eye. So I said, lean back like that. And we used to talk about how the masturbatorial fractions of the gonorrhea would induce my anal cavities perspective. And I used to talk crazy. And Damon and them would laugh. And Damon would say to me one day, he goes, you know that character... He said, I'm going to give you this $5. I said, $5? He said, yeah. He said, you're not going to use that. By the time you come along, you'll have new characters. But I know where to take that.
0: And he took it?
1: No,
0: he
1: gave me $5.
0: Oh, and okay. That's you sold it to him. Right. You sold your rights.
1: Right. Hilarious. I sold us.
0: And it didn't come
1: sold
0: back. It didn't come back after 35 years.
1: Like, sold.
0: And, hey, dude, you probably left out like, yeah.
1: He got the old Miramax contract. He got the old Harvey Weinstein contracts.
0: Hey, man, you probably walked off like, that fool bought that for $5, man.
1: You know how much candy I'm going to get with this?
0: I'm going right now.
1: This man went and died a whole damn classic.
0: Marlon, definitely want to thank you for hanging out with us in the neighborhood. Those out there, if you have not had a chance to check out this interview in its entirety, it's right there for you at Big Boy TV, our YouTube channel. And as you're watching, hit that subscribe button. Once again, Marlon Wayans, thank you for being in the neighborhood. Big Boy Neighborhood.
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4: 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Coach Steven Jackson and the DMV Trilogy face off against two-time MVP Michael Beasley and the defending champion Miami 305 in a must-win game for both teams. Then the battle for Texas as Greg Monroe, Coach Nancy Lieberman, and the Dallas Power take on Jonathan Simmons and the Houston Righands. 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

0: Big Boy's Neighborhood. If money wasn't an issue, what's the most unnecessary thing you would buy? We're going to bring Davis into the neighborhood and see what's going down. Davis, hello.
1: Hello.
0: Hello there. Davis, what city are you calling from?
1: It's Dave from Torrance.
0: Dave from Torrance. So it's just Dave.
1: Down. Yeah.
0: All righty, cool. They wrote Davis. I was like, damn, whose name is Davis? But anyway, so it's all right. Here we go. Dave from Torrance. Dave, if money wasn't an issue, Dave, what's the most unnecessary thing you'd buy?
1: Big. I'll hire someone to rub my knees and scratch my back until I fall asleep.
0: I heard that, man.
2: I think that's valid. Like, that's
0: I don't know. We probably got somebody out here that'll do it for damn near nothing. You know what I'm saying?
3: No, but I like
0: so
3: that.
0: So somebody that'll rub your knees and rub your back until you fall asleep.
1: Right.
0: That's not like a big ask.
2: Yeah.
0: You know what I'm saying? That's not a big ask.
3: But he's saying just that's all they do. They have to force him to go to sleep. I like that.
4: I think we got that.
3: Yeah. Yeah. No, but he's talking about like every day whenever he wants. I know what he's coming
0: with. I think we understood that. Right, you know what I'm saying?
2: He's a little
3: king. Saying is
0: what Jesus? What?
3: I know what he's... I can picture it.
0: Okay, there you go. You can picture it because you probably want to rub his knees.
3: Yeah. No, wait.
0: You want to put him on hold?
3: No.
2: He wants to be the one.
0: Yeah, let's bring Merjani into the neighborhood and see what's going down. Merjani, hello.
5: Hello
0: there, Merjani. Merjani, what city are you calling from?
4: That's a good name.
5: I am calling on the road, but I'm in, like, Ontario.
0: Okay, cool. Yeah, on the road, but she's in, like, Ontario. All righty, now, Merjani, if money wasn't an issue, what unnecessary thing would you buy?
5: My own three-way.
0: Oh,
3: that
0: oh my
3: is God. Genius.
0: Oh my God,
3: that's
0: dude!
3: That's so great. That's
0: almost as good, or just as good as my food court at the house. That you open up a door and there's
3: it's
0: food.
3: Up there.
2: I thought
3: it's
2: you were gonna say mine.
0: Your own freeway? No, not yours.
4: So where though? Where would you?
3: Wherever she wants.
0: What do you mean?
5: To where? It goes everywhere that all the freeways go. It's just mine.
4: Like your own toll road.
0: Yeah, man.
3: Nobody can.
0: It's better than off air when you said prostitution land.
3: Yeah, come on.
0: My man said prostitution land where you can just enter somewhere and all prostitution is free. He said you could drive down the streets and it'll be ladies out there. Yeah. Hey, dude, your own freeway. Expressway, highway.
2: Imagine being her friend.
0: Oh, my gosh.
2: Be like, hey, let me
0: yeah. Be like, or yeah, she can give you like certain passes.
3: It's a toll road.
5: You have to pay me to get there with no problem.
0: Man, you got all this money, man. Why are we paying you?
2: All these ideas.
0: You would think you have like some friends and family cards.
3: I know, for real.
0: And can you imagine if one day she get mad at one of the homies and it just cut your car? Yeah, you go there like a file, like, ding, ding,
2: ding.
0: Yeah, man.
2: Nah, we stopped talking.
0: Cut her boyfriend off. Like, yeah. Wow. Now, girl, I saw David in traffic. You damn right you saw David in traffic. Yeah, I cut his privileges. You know what I'm saying? Big boy.

0: Hello.
1: Hi, how you doing there, sir? It's Luther Lufay.
0: Good.
1: All righty. I was calling to let you know that your vouchers will be out by the end of today, if not by early tomorrow, from Pleasant Vacations.
0: What are you talking about, mister?
1: From Pleasant Vacations, you guys had filled out the voucher, I guess, and you won the trip for two to Waikiki Beach, Hawaii?
0: Yeah.
1: And I just wanted to call you and let you know congratulations to you.
0: Who's giving us this free vacation?
1: Okay, what it is, it's a promo from Pleasant Vacations. And what it is, it's a free trip for two to Waikiki. It's Hotel Tiki Liki. It's six nights, 5 days. There's VIP seats at the luau.
0: I never got anything free in my life, so I'll be interested to see what you're talking about.
1: And this is free as far as the trip for two to Waikiki.
0: Yeah.
1: The only thing that you'll be responsible for is the taxes, gratuities, the fuel surcharge, the TSA surcharge. There's a resort fee. There's prepaid food vouchers. That's $44. There's a towel fee. Cabana usage is $114 a day. There's a sun tax, because I know you guys want some sun. That's $31. And actually ground walking fee. So you figure by the time you add this up by 5 days to a trip for two to Waikiki, it only costs you like close to $4,000.
0: I don't owe you a damn thing, mister. Don't give me this.
1: So, sir, why did you sign up for the trip for two to Waikiki? Because you're the grand prize.
0: I didn't sign up for another trip to Hawaii.
1: Sir, why are you getting so upset? I'm calling, giving you a free trip for two. You're not paying for
0: I
1: the plane
0: care.
1: Fare.
0: Mister, I am not paying on the blind for something that I don't know a damn thing about.
1: Sir, you need to calm down. You sound like you need this vacation to the Hotel Tiki Liki.
0: I don't need the vacation when you're trying to pull something over.
1: 5 days, six nights, resort package.
0: Mister, forget about it. I don't want to go to Hawaii. We've been over
1: Hawaii.
0: There. Hawaii. Now, if you continue to harass me,
1: Hawaii.
0: I'm going to take legal action after you.
1: Hawaii.
0: Hawaii.
1: All right, and I'll
0: see you later.
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17: Big Boy's Big Neighborhood, Boy. DJ Quest is up in here. 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What you got?
18: We got Future California Girls.
17: Oh, man.
18: Yeah, man. Whole album's dope.
17: Really dope.
18: Song, I like the album.
17: I ain't mad at you.
19: Same. I was surprised. I didn't expect this.
17: Really? From Future? Future making good music?
18: No,
17: yeah,
18: no,
17: like, wow, that's a 155 first.
19: Yeah. I love his features, but this album.
17: Right. You love Future's features?
19: Yeah.
17: I heard that. Let's go to get it to your biggest song of the week right here, Big Boy's Neighborhood.

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0: All righty, we're going to go ahead and get on out of here. Definitely want to thank you guys for hanging out with us in the neighborhood. Big ups to our friends at Real 103.9. Got to say what's up to Chris Pickett and everybody in Vegas. Thank you for rocking with us.
1: Thank you.
0: 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And Real 92.3 in Los Angeles. And once again, thank you to our good friend, man. It's always great to have Marlon Wayans in the neighborhood. And you can find that entire interview. It's right there at Big Boy TV, our YouTube channel. And as you're watching, make sure you hit that subscribe button. Enjoy your last weekend of July. We are Big Boy's Neighborhood, and we are gone.
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0: 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Mariah the Scientist and Kali Uchis, Is It a Crime is next.
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1: Whoa, whoa, whoa, whoa, whoa, whoa.
0: Mr. Him is here.
1: Whoa, whoa, whoa, whoa, whoa, whoa.
0: Mr. Him.
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1: Keeping your Saturday going for you on Roxy Romeo. 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
1: They're on the R&B tour together. I did not plan this, but yes, Usher Nice and Slow is coming up for you next. But right now, Chris Brown with Residuals.

0: 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It's Roxy Romeo, Smoketown and Park Hill. 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
1: What you doing? Really? You know I'm coming over, right?
2: Now, baby, tell me what you want to do.
1: You got a half.

homies getting rich, rich. Dollars and cents, I'm down for the quick flip. Two times for the baddies and the misfits. 50-something years old and still with this. Pull up on the ops, that's LA Fitness. I see we about to step on

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Yeah, Nicki Minaj with Only coming up for you in just a few minutes. And right after that, I'll tell you how you can get your hands on some cash. 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
1: Got Kehlani with Folded coming up for you in about 4 minutes. I'm Roxy Romeo now. Here's a new one by J. Cole and PJ. It's called Legacy. Turn it up.

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1: Real 93.1, Yo Gotti with Act Right is coming up in less than 4 minutes. I'm Roxy Romeo. Keeping your weekend going now. It's all about Chris Brown with Residuals. Turn it up.

0: Real 93.1. Keeping you rolling through your Saturday. I'm Roxy Romeo, holding you down. Definitely appreciate you for tuning in and spending some time with me. Thank you. Thank you so much. And make sure you stay close because I do have more music on the way for you with Drake, Too Hard for the Radio. Also, Chris Brown and Bryson Tiller with It Depends. And the news has already gone viral. Yesterday, it was announced that, yes, LeBron James is headed to Philadelphia for his final chapter. LeBron agreed to a 2-year veteran minimum contract that includes a player option for the second year. I think I heard it was $8 million. LeBron made the announcement himself in a lengthy social media post where he explained that retirement was a real possibility after the season ended. He said, quote, "This is my last decision. I'm not going for money. I'm not going for family. What am I really playing for at this point? I still want to sacrifice. I still want to work. I still want to grind. I still want to compete, to win, and to have a chance at the feeling of winning another championship. I believe I can help make the Philadelphia 76ers a championship team, and I am so excited to energize a new fan base and start this incredible journey one last time." Well, we will wait and see if LeBron James is the secret sauce that the 76ers need to win a championship.
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2: 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Somebody tell them people Mr. Hem is here.
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0: 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Success feel better, independent. 9-11 at the Valley, out of Linnet. Big Master P vibe, no limit. Falling hard on another hemisphere. Somebody tell them people Mr. Hem is here.
1: Whoa, whoa, whoa, whoa, whoa, whoa.
0: Mr. Hem is here.

0: adapt. You can put me any place on the map, cause I'm him. Never chase bread, chase the vision. Make your word when you say it, be the business. No cap, God am a witness. Success feel better, independent. 9-11 at the Valley, Adelaide. Big Master P vibe, no limit. Falling hard on another hemisphere. Somebody tell them people Mr. Him is here.
1: Whoa, whoa, whoa, whoa, whoa, whoa.
0: Mr. Him is here.
1: Whoa, whoa, whoa, whoa, whoa, whoa.
0: Mr. Him.
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1: 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A Blast from Your Past is coming back with a twist. 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
1: 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Last night, the wife and I took in some of the WNBA All-Star Weekend festivities. Hey, there's some familiar faces and plenty of first-timers making an All-Star debut. Let's run through it. 6 minutes after Better Than Yours, Coleray NBA Youngboy.

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1: 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Cardi B and Snoop Dogg definitely shutting it down September the 18th and 19th, T-Mobile Arena in Vegas. I'm popping out. Only place you can get

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1: Double R with the factory rims. I got the 90, the years, the versions, the bribes, I'm really a threat.
0: It's got to the point that I don't even care. I got jewels in a safe that I don't even wear.
1: Bro, I do it for some shoes and some clothes. You'll see what it'll do for a necklace. Right, sure, look like a spider. It's crawling a dollar on just her sisters.
0: Damn.
1: She made me want to go harder. I like her aura. I think I'm obsessed with her.
0: Damn.

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0: 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Ballin' hard on another hemisphere. 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
0: Mr. Hem.

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1: Whoa, whoa, whoa, whoa, whoa, whoa.
0: Mr. Him is here.
1: Whoa, whoa, whoa, whoa, whoa, whoa.
0: Mr. Him.
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Real 93.1, the beat of Louisville. The kid Ferrari Simmons, as we get into this Chris Brown obvious. I got some Way Too Sexy, Future, Drake, Young Thug in 5 minutes. 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
2: 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Chris Brown in 5 minutes as we ride out. WGFT, Gunna, Burna Boy. And I got to talk to you guys about American Households 3.

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1: 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Hey, bro, yeah, hey.

Real 93.1. The Kid Ferrari Simmons. What's up? Folded by Kehlani in 5 minutes. Here's Ye, Lauryn Hill. I can't wait. Tell the people.